0: in total revenue during the last 10 months, missing projections by $200,000. I'm Jeff Jenkins, WVMetroNews.com.
1: The hiring of Chris Kaborik as the new CFO at WVU comes with baggage. Brad McElhenney reports Kaborik is tied to a scandal at Ohio State that involved the school's former president, but WVU is standing behind the hire.
2: WVU officials express confidence in Kaborik's commitment to upholding ethical obligations. The university's statement cited core principles for personal conduct, academic success, and professional behavior. The WVU statement continued by saying Kaborik had been upfront about what occurred at Ohio State.
1: Kaborik was hired in Morgantown in April. You can read more at WVMetroNews.com. 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The Boone County town of Danville has joined the ranks of cities now reaping the benefits of a 1% sales tax added on to the state's 6%. Mayor Mark McClure.
3: That let us raise our sales and use tax to 7%, but also it let us collect that same tax that we hadn't been getting from any kind of business coming here from Amazon or mail orders and stuff like that.
1: He says they need the additional revenue to replace a lot of the town infrastructure. From the Metro News Anchor Desk, I'm Chris Lawrence.
4: 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I'm Tony Cavalier.
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8: Arnold starred as Conan for the first time. Sean Penn played it for laughs in Fast Times at Ridgemont High. And Rocky stepped into the ring for round three. It's

0: got lucky. Also checking in from 1982 are John Mellencamp, The Scorpions, and George Thorogood. The year Eddie Murphy made his big screen debut in 48 Hours continues with Van Halen, A Solo Eagle, and more when we come back.
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2: No, Netflix is not adding an After Dark category, but so many people have been duped by the viral hoax that Netflix had to republish its policies about streaming adult content. It's just more proof that some folks will believe anything, like the rumor this week that Spotify is introducing a new feature that'll play music based on your financial situation. Would you let AI pick your baby's name? A lot of parents have been asking chatbots for help with one name that keeps popping up, and now Alara has suddenly become the baby name of the year. Except AI didn't invent it. It found it on Reddit, where it's been talked about for years. Okay, so what were some of the worst new gadgets at this week's Consumer Electronics Show? There was a lollipop that plays music through your teeth when you bite down on it, or the internet-connected treadmill with a built-in AI coach that can yell at you to go faster, but also collects all your biometric data. But it was Samsung's new talking AI fridge that had most people scratching their heads. That's what's trending. I'm Christian Chase.
3: Veteran who's still working at a Meijer store in Michigan will finally be able to retire. His story went viral online after an influencer posted an interview with him.
4: I retired from General Motors and I went bankrupt and they took my pension away.
3: A GoFundMe was set up and it's raised $1.5 million in just 4 days. That's what's trending. I'm Jen Clark.

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2: In the NBA, the Oklahoma City Thunder has ruled out forward Jalen Williams for Game 7 of the Western Conference Finals tomorrow against San Antonio because of a hamstring injury. The Orlando Magic is hiring San Antonio associate head coach Sean Sweeney as its new head coach. Coming up in 15 minutes, Game 5 of the NHL's Eastern Conference Finals from Carolina, with the Hurricanes holding a 3-1 lead over the Montreal Canadiens. In round 3 of the French Open, Novak Djokovic blew a 2-0 lead and was upset by 19-year-old Brazilian Joao Fonseca. In Major League Baseball right now, the Chicago Cubs with a 4-3 lead at St. Louis at the top of the third. The Cubs' Ian Happ, a 3-run home run, his third straight game with a home run. Mets on top of the Marlins 4-0 in the top half of the third inning at Citi Field.
3: Metro News Sports. I'm Daniel Woods. The Morgantown Regional is here as the West Virginia baseball team prepares to take on Binghamton to start its NCAA tournament run. Head coach Steve Saban says it's exciting to have high-level postseason baseball back in Morgantown.
4: This is a really special thing. There's only 16 sites in the entire country. We had one of the top 16 seasons in the nation, and so to be able to do that is really special for this state, this university, this community. The kids have poured everything into this year.
3: West Virginia and Binghamton kick things off at 5 o'clock this evening. The first game in the Morgantown Regional is at noon, Kentucky against Wake Forest. The West Virginia State High School Softball Championships continued this morning at Little Creek Park in South Charleston. In Class AA, the action begins with an elimination game between Oak Glen and Sissonville. That's the number 5 seed against the number 3 seed. The winner of that game advances to take on Logan, and that would set up our championship game. Petersburg has advanced to the Class AA Finals. They will play for a state championship today. In Class A, the action begins with Pendleton County and Wahama, 10:30 this morning. The victor of that game will play Man. Wheeling Central Catholic awaits in the championship round. The number 4 seed is the last unbeaten team left in the Class A field. You're listening to Metro News. For 40 years, the voice of West Virginia. Just 2 spots remain in the West Virginia State High School Baseball Tournament with 30 of the 32 bids secured. Cabell Midland and Greater Beckley Christian, the two teams to lock them in on Thursday. Cabell Midland beating Riverside 10-0 to pull in the final spot in the Class Quad A Tournament. In Class A, Greater Beckley Christian advances. They knock off Webster County, avenging a loss earlier in the regional tournament. 7-6, the final score for the Crusaders to move on. Find scores at WVMetroNews.com. With sports, I'm Daniel Woods.
5: Your First Alert forecast, Friday rather cloudy, more showers and a thunder squall on Saturday. I'm Tony Cavalier.
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0: Don Henley with a cynical view of TV news, Dirty Laundry. Also giving us a taste of 1982 were Eddie Money, Genesis, and Van Halen. The year William Shatner returned to TV as TJ Hooker returns with The Who, Stevie Nicks, and more in just a moment.
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3: I'm Monica DeLuca. Taylor Swift's new album, The Life of a Showgirl, breaks her record for most first-week sales in one day, with 2.7 million copies sold. Her last album, The Tortured Poets Department, amassed 2.6 million in the U.S. in its first week. The Life of a Showgirl has also become the second-largest sales week for any album since tracking sales began in 1991, behind only Adele's 25 album from 2015. Cyndi Lauper is on to her next project, her first ever Las Vegas residency. Lauper, who doesn't plan on touring again, will settle down at the Coliseum at Caesars Palace from April 24th through May 2nd next year. In her post, Lauper says Vegas will become Sin City next spring, spelling Sin like her name, C-Y-N. That's Fox Rocks on Fox News.
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0: Matt Pinfield, and you're listening to Flashback. While it seems like everyone's on their final tour, The Who were decades ahead of their time. They did their first farewell tour over 35 years ago, all the way back in 1982.

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0: Stevie Nicks from her first solo album, Belladonna and Edge of 17. Also, Hard Rock from Judas Priest and The Who from It's Hard to round out our Sonic scrapbook. 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
4: News. I'm Tom Regani. America is awaiting President Trump's response on the peace deal with Iran. Fox's Peter Deuce explains what the president wants included.
5: The Hormuz Strait must be immediately open. No tolls. Ships caught in the strait due to our amazing and unprecedented naval blockade, which will now be lifted, may start the process of heading home. Enriched materials, sometimes referred to as nuclear dust, will be unearthed by the United States in close coordination and conjunction with the Islamic Republic of Iran.
4: President Trump is scrapping plans for a major renovation at the Kennedy Center following a judge's order.
6: President Trump says his administration will return control of the Kennedy Center to Congress. The move came hours after a federal judge in Washington ruled the center's board illegally added President Trump's name to the performing arts venue and also blocked a two-year closure for major renovations.
4: That's Fox's Jared Halpern. America's listening to Fox News.
7: West Virginia Metro News. I'm Chris Lawrence. It's another billion-dollar year for the West Virginia Lottery.
8: The latest revenue numbers from the lottery show that mark was topped in April. The total revenue is nearly $1.2 billion with 2 months left in the fiscal year. April's numbers were good. More than $111 million in revenue. Now, nearly every revenue category is doing well so far this fiscal year. Racetrack video lottery and limited video lottery are outpacing projections. iGaming has brought in nearly $34 million more than projected. The poorest performing revenue maker for the lottery is the casino at the Greenbrier Resort. It's only produced $271,000 in total revenue during the last 10 months, missing projections by $200,000. I'm Jeff Jenkins, WVMetroNews.com.
7: The hiring of Chris Kaborik as the new CFO at WVU comes with baggage. Brad McElhenney reports Kaborik is tied to a scandal at Ohio State that involved the school's former president, but WVU is standing behind the hire.
9: WVU officials express confidence in Kaborik's commitment to upholding ethical obligations. The university's statement cited core principles for personal conduct, academic success, and professional behavior. The WVU statement continued by saying Kaborik had been upfront about what occurred at Ohio State.
7: Kaborik was hired in Morgantown in April. You can read more at WVMetroNews.com. 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The Boone County town of Danville has joined the ranks of cities now reaping the benefits of a 1% sales tax added onto the state's 6%. Mayor Mark McClure.
10: That let us raise our sales and use tax to 7%, but also it let us collect that same tax that we hadn't been getting from any kind of business coming here from Amazon or mail orders and stuff like that.
7: He says they need the additional revenue to replace a lot of the town infrastructure. From the Metro News Anchor Desk, I'm Chris Lawrence.
11: 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I'm Tony Cavalier.
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13: This week's a busy one for the Rolling Stones. For starters, former guitarist Mick Taylor turned 78, and in 1989, the band was inducted into the Rock and Roll Hall of Fame. But the top story was in 1967, when they were forced to sing Let's Spend Some Time Together on the Ed Sullivan Show instead of the song's real title, Let's Spend the Night Together. You can see Mick rolling his eyes while he...

Pink Floyd for a couple of news items. In 1980, The Wall started 15 weeks at number one in America. And back in 1972, they played Dark Side of the Moon live for the first time, over 5 months before they started recording the album. In other news, the infamous bat incident when Ozzy Osbourne mistook a real bat for a fake one and tried to bite its head off happened in Des Moines, Iowa this week in 19... 19-

0: the Eagles, featuring the late Glenn Frey out front, who passed away this week in 2016. That's all the news that's fit for this week. Stick around. We run away to join the circus when we come back.
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2: No, Netflix is not adding an After Dark category, but so many people have been duped by the viral hoax that Netflix had to republish its policies about streaming adult content. It's just more proof that some folks will believe anything, like the rumor this week that Spotify is introducing a new feature that'll play music based on your financial situation. Would you let AI pick your baby's name? A lot of parents have been asking chatbots for help with one name that keeps popping up, and now Alara has suddenly become the baby name of the year. Except AI didn't invent it. It found it on Reddit, where it's been talked about for years. Okay, so what were some of the worst new gadgets at this week's Consumer Electronics Show? There was a lollipop that plays music through your teeth when you bite down on it, or the internet-connected treadmill with a built-in AI coach that could yell at you to go faster, but also collects all your biometric data. But it was Samsung's new talking AI fridge that had most people scratching their heads. That's what's trending. I'm Christian Chase.
3: What did you search for online this year, or have you already cleared your history? Google released its annual Year in Search list, and K-pop Demon Hunters was at the top in the U.S. Labubu, government shutdown, and tariffs were also in the top 10. Pedro Pascal was one of the most searched actors globally. And the biggest viral dish was the hot honey cottage cheese sweet potato beef bowl. Gross. That's what's trending. I'm Jen Clark.
4: Yeah, I'm not.

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2: In Game 5 of the NHL's Eastern Conference Finals, the Carolina Hurricanes have a 3-0 lead over the Montreal Canadiens after one period, with the Hurricanes leading the series 3-1. Carolina's Taylor Hall and Logan Stankoven each have a goal and an assist. NBA, the Oklahoma City Thunder has ruled out forward Jalen Williams for Game 7 of the Western Conference Finals Saturday against San Antonio due to a hamstring injury. The Orlando Magic is hiring San Antonio associate head coach Sean Sweeney as its new head coach. In round 3 of the French Open today, Novak Djokovic blew a 2-0 lead and was upset by 19-year-old Brazilian Joao Fonseca. Baseball right now, the Cardinals hold on to a 5-4 lead over the Cubs in the bottom of the 6th inning. The Mets lead the Marlins 6-4 in the top of the 6th.
3: Metro News Sports.
4: I'm Daniel Woods. It was a long day, and the rain had a lot to do with it, but there was a lot of excitement as well, because day one is in the books at the West Virginia State High School Softball Tournament. Opening round play is complete in both Class A and Class AA. The top-seeded Logan Wildcats got the day started with a bang in AA, as Miley Atkins threw a no-hitter with 15 strikeouts to beat Midland Trail 5-0.
5: Atkins has struck out 14, ahead 0-2. Here's the pitch, and a swing and a miss. Strikeout number 15. It's a no-hitter for Miley Atkins at the state tournament as she walks two, strikes out 15 in a victory. That puts Logan into the winner's bracket.
4: Logan advances in that winner's bracket to take on defending state champ Oak Glen, which exploded at the plate to beat Weir 12-3 after losing to the Red Riders twice in the regular season. On the other side of the bracket, Sissonville came from behind to beat Independence 4-2. Sissonville catcher Lydia Ellis drove in the tying run in the bottom of the 6th with an RBI triple, then scored the go-ahead run later in the inning. She says she just wanted to put a good swing on the ball and try to make something happen.
6: The whole time I was just thinking about how, like, the at-bats before, I was too big. I was shooting for home runs. You know, my coach ain't gonna want to hear that, but that at-bat, all I wanted to do was just something simple. Keep it simple, simple swing, get it in play.
4: Sissonville plays in the winner's bracket today against Petersburg after the Vikings erased a 9-run deficit to beat Lincoln 14-12 in the final game of the day. Class AA action begins this morning with elimination games as Weir plays Midland Trail and Independence faces Lincoln. In Class A, top-seeded Wahama moves on in the winner's bracket, beating East Hardy 2-0. They'll play Wheeling Central Catholic. The Maroon Knights scored 4 unanswered runs to beat Pendleton County 4-3. On the other side of the bracket, Mann matches up with Sherman. The Hillbillies continued their upset-inducing postseason play, beating Ritchie County 5-2. Sherman advanced with a 7-2 win against Greenbrier West. Elimination play in Class A starts this morning. East Hardy against Pendleton County, Ritchie County against Greenbrier West. And the Glenville State softball team opens play at the Division II College World Series this afternoon, getting ready to take on Missouri Southern. Head coach Sarah Schoon played in the College World Series herself at West Virginia Wesleyan. Now she gets the opportunity to take the field coaching the Pioneers. First pitch between Glenville State and Missouri.

0: wrapping up our trip to the circus with some high-flying acrobats on the tightrope, Stevie Ray Vaughan and Double Trouble. Before that, Emerson, Lake and Palmer and the Beatles did their best Carnival Barker impressions. Don't go anywhere. We'll be back with a look at last week's unexpected loss of a rock legend.
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3: 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Now the Batman director Matt Reeves coming to bat for Paul on X, calling him an incredible actor and an incredible person.
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3: And if you've got $100,000 lying around, well, we've got a story for you. 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Tolkien, the legendary author of the Lord of the Rings books, the very desk where much of those works were conceived. For CBS Entertainment, I'm Matt Wolf.
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0: Drummer Neil Peart of Rush, who died last week at age 67, had a style that combined the power of his idol Keith Moon with the precision of jazz legend Buddy Rich and the drive of John Bonham. He could make odd time signatures groove in a way few others could. On top of that, he also wrote the lyrics to almost everything Rush recorded, turning high concepts into driving rock songs. Here's to the professor of the drum kit, Rush's Neil Peart.

0: crushes Neil Peart.
1: Every audience, I feel like we have to earn them. 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And that's the one thing I do like about touring. If you have a bad one, you get another chance.
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1: Fox News, I'm Tom Rigotti. America is awaiting President Trump's response on the peace deal with Iran. Fox's Peter Deuce explains what the president wants included.
2: The Hormuz Strait must be immediately open. No tolls. Ships caught in the strait due to our amazing and unprecedented naval blockade, which will now be lifted, may start the process of heading home. Enriched materials, sometimes referred to as nuclear dust, will be unearthed by the United States in close coordination and conjunction with the Islamic Republic of Iran.
1: President Trump is scrapping plans for a major renovation at the Kennedy Center following a judge's order.
3: President Trump says his administration will return control of the Kennedy Center to Congress. The move came hours after a federal judge in Washington ruled the center's board illegally added President Trump's name to the performing arts venue and also blocked a two-year closure for major renovations.
1: That's Fox's Jared Halpern. 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
4: West Virginia Metro News. I'm Chris Lawrence. It's another billion-dollar year for the West Virginia Lottery.
5: The latest revenue numbers from the lottery show that mark was topped in April. The total revenue is nearly $1.2 billion with 2 months left in the fiscal year. April's numbers were good. More than $111 million in revenue. Now, nearly every revenue category is doing well so far this fiscal year. Racetrack video lottery and limited video lottery are outpacing projections. iGaming has brought in nearly $34 million more than projected. The poorest performing revenue maker for the lottery is the casino at the Greenbrier Resort. It's only produced $271,000 in total revenue during the last 10 months, missing projections by $200,000. I'm Jeff Jenkins, WVMetroNews.com.
4: The hiring of Chris Kaborik as the new CFO at WVU comes with baggage. Brad McElhenney reports Kaborik is tied to a scandal at Ohio State that involved the school's former president, but WVU is standing behind the hire.
6: WVU officials express confidence in Kaborik's commitment to upholding ethical obligations. The university's statement cited core principles for personal conduct, academic success, and professional behavior. The WVU statement continued by saying Kaborik had been upfront about what occurred at Ohio State.
4: Kaborik was hired in Morgantown in April. You can read more at WVMetroNews.com. 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The Boone County town of Danville is joining the ranks of cities now reaping the benefits of a 1% sales tax added onto the state's 6%. Mayor Mark McClure.
7: That let us raise our sales and use tax to 7%, but also it let us collect that same tax that we hadn't been getting from any kind of business coming in here from Amazon or mail orders and stuff like that.
4: He says they need the additional revenue to replace a lot of the town infrastructure. From the Metro News Anchor Desk, I'm Chris Lawrence.
8: Your first alert forecast, Friday rather cloudy, more showers and a thunder squall on Saturday. I'm Tony Cavalier.
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9: And now. Hi, I'm Matt Pinfield, and this is Flashback. 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

0: Bruce Springsteen from the river with Cadillac Ranch. Before that, we had some traffic. Deep Purple did Highway Star, and the Edgar Winter Group started our test drive. We'll take a quick break to switch gears and be back with some Doors right after this.
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2: No, Netflix is not adding an After Dark category, but so many people have been duped by the viral hoax that Netflix had to republish its policies about streaming adult content. It's just more proof that some folks will believe anything, like the rumor this week that Spotify is introducing a new feature that'll play music based on your financial situation. Would you let AI pick your baby's name? A lot of parents have been asking chatbots for help with one name that keeps popping up, and now Alara has suddenly become the baby name of the year, except AI didn't invent it. It found it on Reddit, where it's been talked about for years. Okay, so what were some of the worst new gadgets at this week's Consumer Electronics Show? There was a lollipop that plays music through your teeth when you bite down on it, or the internet-connected treadmill with a built-in AI coach that could yell at you to go faster, but also collects all your biometric data. But it was Samsung's new talking AI fridge that had most people scratching their heads. That's what's trending. I'm Christian Chase.
3: 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Google released its annual Year in Search list, and K-pop Demon Hunters was at the top in the U.S. Labubu, government shutdown, and tariffs were also in the top 10. Pedro Pascal was one of the most searched actors globally, and the biggest viral dish was the hot honey.
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6: In Game 5 of the NHL's Eastern Conference Finals, the Carolina Hurricanes have a 3-0 lead over the Montreal Canadiens after one period, with the Hurricanes leading the series 3-1. Carolina's Taylor Hall and Logan Stankoven each have a goal and an assist. NBA, the Oklahoma City Thunder has ruled out forward Jalen Williams for Game 7 of the Western Conference Finals Saturday against San Antonio due to a hamstring injury. The Orlando Magic is hiring San Antonio associate head coach Sean Sweeney as its new head coach. In round 3 of the French Open today, Novak Djokovic blew a 2-0 lead and was upset by 19-year-old Brazilian Joao Fonseca. Baseball right now, the Cardinals hold on to a 5-4 lead over the Cubs in the bottom of the 6th inning. The Mets lead the Marlins 6-4 in the top of the 6th.
7: This is the Golden Blue Report on Metro News.
8: Day one of the Morgantown NCAA Baseball Regional. We'll have a preview. The Morgantown NCAA Baseball Regional begins today at noon as 38-19 Wake Forest takes on 31-21 Kentucky. Wake Forest was 16-14 in the ACC, tied for fifth. Wake was 25-5 at home and 4-3 playing at neutral sites. Wake Forest had two long winning streaks of 10-plus games this year. Junior Cade Lewis and sophomore Reese Bowie lead the offense. Lewis was first-team All-ACC as he had 26 multi-hit games. Bowie led the team with 17 home runs. Number one starter Chris Lavonis is 10-3 with 110 strikeouts in 68 innings. Kentucky has a great number one starter as well in Jackson Jeklin, who is 8-3 with 98 strikeouts in 88 innings. Kentucky's sophomore shortstop Tyler Bell is projected as a number one round draft pick this July. Bell is hitting .352 with 17 extra base hits. Kentucky and Wake Forest play at noon today at Kendrick Family Ballpark. WVU's opponent, Binghamton, has won the American East Conference Championship 2 seasons in a row. This year, the Bearcats won both the regular season and the postseason tournament titles. The team tied a school record with 31 total wins. Binghamton outfielder Sean Sweeney led the American East Conference with a .408 batting average and a .492 on base percentage. Outfielder Matt Bolton ranked in the conference top 5 across 6 major offensive categories. Catcher Tommy Popoff led the American East with 47 RBI, and outfielder Braylon Gonzalez is 4th in the country in walks per game. West Virginia will play Binghamton at 5 o'clock coming up this evening at Kendrick Family Ballpark. With the Golden Blue Report, I'm Kyle Wiggs, Metro News Sports.
9: The Ord First Alert forecast, Friday rather cloudy, more showers and a thunder squall on Saturday. I'm Tony Cavalier.
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0: Jackson Browne with the title track to his album about being on the road, running on empty. Also, The Cars, The Police with Driven to Tears, and The Doors started with Roadhouse Blues. We'll take a few minutes to refuel and be back with more traveling tunes right after this.
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2: Welcome to American Biker Minute. 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Yeah, Yellow Eye. Today on American Biker Minute, Jeff Ryan for American Biker Minute. 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Eyelids are very thin. If you kept your eyes shut all the time, years of ultraviolet penetration would eventually turn your eye lens to yellow. Yellow is for bananas. Avoid attracting cats. Get on your cheap sunglasses. 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

0: capping our musical motorcade with a classic from REO Speedwagon. Before that, the fabulous Thunderbirds rolled through, CCR picked up a sweet hitchhiker, and Boston started with Hitch a Ride. And that'll put this hour into the garage. But stick around, there's more Flashback when we come back.
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4: Fox News, I'm Tom Rigotti. Despite U.S. sanctions, Iran is still allegedly able to sell billions of dollars worth of oil.
5: The clandestine network is concentrated in a nautical no man's land off the coast of Malaysia between Chinese and Iranian waters, where experts say illicit Iranian oil is moved daily onto vessels bound for China.
4: That's Fox's Lauren Simonetti. This comes as President Trump decides on an agreement that could lead to the reopening of the Strait of Hormuz and a potential peace deal. Five people are dead, including two children, and over 40 people injured in a bus crash on I-95 in Virginia.
6: Transportation Secretary Sean Duffy writing on X that this bus driver is a naturalized U.S. citizen who does not speak English. The bus was operated by E&P Travel, located in Kings Mountain, North Carolina.
4: That's Fox's John Saucier. Record gains on Wall Street today for the Dow, NASDAQ, and S&P 500. 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
7: West Virginia Metro News. I'm Chris Lawrence. It's another billion-dollar year for the West Virginia Lottery.
8: The latest revenue numbers from the lottery show that mark was topped in April. The total revenue is nearly $1.2 billion with 2 months left in the fiscal year. April's numbers were good, more than $111 million in revenue. Now, nearly every revenue category is doing well so far this fiscal year. Racetrack video lottery and limited video lottery are outpacing projections. iGaming has brought in nearly $34 million more than projected. The poorest performing revenue maker for the lottery is the casino at the Greenbrier Resort. It's only produced $271,000 in total revenue during the last 10 months, missing projections by $200,000. I'm Jeff Jenkins, WVMetroNews.com.
7: The hiring of Chris Kaborik as the new CFO at WVU comes with baggage. Brad McElhenney reports Kaborik is tied to a scandal at Ohio State that involved the school's former president, but WVU is standing behind the hire.
9: WVU officials express confidence in Kaborik's commitment to upholding ethical obligations. The university's statement cited core principles for personal conduct, academic success, and professional behavior. The WVU statement continued by saying Kaborik had been upfront about what occurred at Ohio State.
7: Kaborik was hired in Morgantown in April. You can read more at WVMetroNews.com. 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The Boone County town of Danville has joined the ranks of cities now reaping the benefits of a 1% sales tax added onto the state's 6%. Mayor Mark McClure.
10: That let us raise our sales and use tax to 7%, but also it let us collect that same tax that we hadn't been getting from any kind of business coming here from Amazon or mail orders and stuff like that.
7: He says they need the additional revenue to replace a lot of the town infrastructure. From the Metro News Anchor Desk, I'm Chris Lawrence.
11: Your first alert forecast, Friday rather cloudy, more showers and a thunder squall on Saturday. I'm Tony Cavalier.
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13: There is no dark side of the moon, really. Matter of fact, it's all down.

controls are sent to the Random Precision Radio Network. This is Floydian Slip, your weekly hour of Pink Floyd. I'm Craig Bailey with show number 1501. Coming up on this broadcast from the Dark Side of the Moon, music from The Endless River. At one end of Pink Floyd's career, also from The Piper at the Gates of Dawn. On the earlier end of the group's career. Solo stuff this hour by Roger Waters and David Gilmour, also our Floydian slip-up, and much more. Start out with this one from Wish You Were Here.

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1: Yes, and neither would you, Derek, this star nonsense.
0: Yes, yes.
1: No, it is a...
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1: Floydian Slip, your weekly hour of Pink Floyd. I'm Craig Bailey with show number 1501. Roger Waters from 1987, Radio Chaos, the album. The voice of legendary broadcaster Jim Ladd at the end of that track. We lost Jim Ladd just about a year ago. Passed away on the 16th of December of 2023. He was 75. Sunset Strip was the track. Also in there, an instrumental from Obscured by Clouds from 72, we had Mudmen. And we began with Have a Cigar from the 75 Floyd album, Wish You Were Here. Still to come on this broadcast from the dark side of the moon, some more recent Pink Floyd from The Endless River, some very early Pink Floyd from The Piper of the Gates of Dawn. Got some solo stuff by David Gilmour this hour. Also a Floydian slip-up, not Floyd, but something with a connection. Be listening for that. And some live stuff from the Wall Tour of the early 80s is next.
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3: I'm Monica DeLuca. Cyndi Lauper has been inducted into the Rock and Roll Hall of Fame. The legendary singer also performed an emotional tribute with her song, True Colors. The Rock Hall also honored Outkast, Bad Company, Chubby Checker, Joe Cocker, Soundgarden, and more. 21 Pilots performed Seven Nation Army as a tribute to the White Stripes being inducted. Sound courtesy of Disney Plus. Salt-N-Pepa was also honored for musical influence and Carole Kaye for musical excellence, among others. You can stream the ceremony on Disney Plus, while a primetime shortened version will air on ABC New Year's Day. That's Fox Rocks on Fox News.
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0: Flip your weekly hour of Pink Floyd. I'm Craig Bailey. This is show number 1501. It's a great live version of Sorrow by David Gilmour, live at Pompeii. Came out in 2017, recorded the year previous. And some more live stuff in that set. It was Pink Floyd performing The Wall on a limited tour back in the early 80s, recorded at Earl's Court. We had Waiting for the Worms and Stop.
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2: Your first alert forecast, Friday rather cloudy, more showers and a thunder squall on Saturday. I'm Tony Cavalier.
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0: There have been 5 men in Pink Floyd, and 3 of them have led the band in different decades. That's why the question still remains, which one's Pink?
1: Audience, an hour of Pink Floyd.

0: things Pink Floyd. This is Floydian Slip, show 1501. I'm Craig Bailey. It's this week's slip up, not Floyd, but something with a connection. Back in late 67, Pink Floyd visiting the United States for the first time. It was, as bandmate Roger Waters described, an amazing disaster. Sid Barrett's erratic behavior was beginning to become a problem for Pink Floyd, and as we know, he would eventually leave the band shortly after, and the rest of the guys would go on to huge success. Their first trip to the U.S., we get all sorts of great stories from the trip, from Sid Barrett not wanting to lip sync during TV performances, to the band sharing a house with the original Alice Cooper band, all kinds of good stories. They played a number of venues. One of them was in Santa Monica, a place called the Cheetah Club, and they were supported by a couple of other bands, Smokestack Lightning, and also a group called the Candymen. So it's the Candymen that we play on this week's Slip Up from their 1968 album, The Candymen Bring You Candy Power. We had great society. Candymen were an American pop band, five guys in the group. If they're remembered for anything, probably for being the backing band for Roy Orbison. And then members of the Candymen went on to join some ex-members of the Classics Four and form a group called the Atlanta Rhythm Section. Some big hits from the Atlanta Rhythm Section in the 70s. But it all went back to the Candymen. On this week's Floydian Slip-Up, Great Society, the Candymen, opening for Pink Floyd on their first tour of the U.S. back in late 67. Great Society making for a nice segue, thematically, I think, out of Crumbling Land from the Zabriskie Point soundtrack, 1970. And some very early Floyd in there from the Piper at the Gates of Dawn. We had Scarecrow.
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2: I'm Michelle Pulino. Bad Bunny will headline the upcoming Apple Music Super Bowl halftime show February 8th in Santa Clara, California. He will be the first Puerto Rican-born artist to headline the Super Bowl. Jay-Z's company, Roc Nation, selected the halftime show and has been doing so since 2019. Last year, Kendrick Lamar headlined the show. And Zach Bryan just made history as the first artist to ever play Michigan Stadium. He packed in 112,408 fans. That set a new record for the largest ticketed concert audience in U.S. history. According to promoter AEG Presents, the show with special guest John Mayer and support from Ryan Bingham and the Texas Gentleman, plus Joshua Sloan, also shattered merch sales records, pulling in $5 million. The previous record holder was George Strait at Kyle Field in Texas. Michigan Stadium is the largest stadium in the country and the third largest in the world. That's Fox Rocks on Fox News.
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0: Floydian Slip, your weekly hour of Pink Floyd, will finish show number 1501 with music from what we've been told is the final Pink Floyd album, 2014's The Endless River, taken largely from outtakes from The Division Bell some 20 years earlier. We had Louder Than Words. That's it for this week's broadcast. I'm Craig Bailey. Thanks for joining us. You can find us online at floydianslip.com. 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
2: Fox News, I'm Tom Rigotti. Despite U.S. sanctions, Iran is still allegedly able to sell billions of dollars worth of oil.
3: The clandestine network is concentrated in a nautical no man's land off the coast of Malaysia between Chinese and Iranian waters, where experts say illicit Iranian oil is moved daily onto vessels bound for China.
2: That's Fox's Lauren Simonetti. This comes as President Trump decides on an agreement that could lead to the reopening of the Strait of Hormuz and a potential peace deal. Five people are dead, including two children, and over 40 people injured in a bus crash on I-95 in Virginia.
4: Transportation Secretary Sean Duffy writing on X that this bus driver is a naturalized U.S. citizen who does not speak English. The bus was operated by E&P Travel, located in Kings Mountain, North Carolina.
2: That's Fox's John Sauce. Yay, record gains on Wall Street today for the Dow, NASDAQ, and S&P 500. 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
5: 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Financial analyst Jill Gonzalez shared the cities at the top of the list.
6: Part of it, you know, a lot of people choose to stick around to where they were stationed for a long time. And that's what you see with honestly, a lot of these cities that did, you know, well in the top 20. Orlando and Tampa, 6th and 5th, respectively. Madison was number 4. Laredo, Texas, number 3. Austin, Texas, number 2. And Raleigh, North Carolina, was number 1.
7: Your First Alert forecast. Friday, rather cloudy. More showers and a thunder squall on Saturday. I'm Tony Cavalier.
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Johnny J brings you the biggest and best rock music ever made. 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This is The Big Rock.

about it, but you are stuck with me for the next 4 hours. I'm Johnny J. This is the Big Rock. Huey Lewis in the news right there. Getting everything started for another great week of rock and roll. Hey, we have things to celebrate this week. Not only April Fool's Day, but we also have National Folding Laundry Day. Aren't you excited? I am. Yeah, that and a lot of other things to celebrate. We'll tell you about that. Never say never. Kiss. They are returning to the stage, at least for one show. I'll give you all the details on that coming up. Brand new tribute album is coming out for Triumph, and I will let you know who is going to be a part of that. This week I've got a mind bender, and we're going to be looking back at the year 1973. The 80s threesome and the 70s triple play. It's all about the bands that go by just letters, abbreviations. So stick around. We have the 80s threesome coming up here in just a little bit. To get that, plus so much more, including this hour, some great rock and roll coming up from Paul McCartney, R.E.M., Joe Cocker, Billy Idol, and a whole lot more. All you got to do is sit back, relax, crack open a cold beverage of your choice, and crank up the radio. This, yeah, it's a Big Rock.

Rockers, the tragically hip that is Poets here on the Big Rock. And speaking of Canadian rockers, one of my all-time favorite bands. I mean, they are right up there in the top, I'd have to say top four, maybe. Triumph. I love them. I've loved them forever. A new lineup of all-star rockers are going to be celebrating Triumph with a new tribute album. It's called Magic Power, All-Star Tribute to Triumph. It is going to feature contributions from Bon Jovi's Phil X, who was actually a member of Triumph for a little while during the 90s, as well as Slash, Tesla's singer Jeff Keith, Heart's Nancy Wilson, Sebastian Bach, Mickey Thomas of Jefferson Starship, Dee Snider, Joey Belladonna, Night Rangers, Jack Blades, Styx member Lawrence Cowan, plus Envy of None, the group that was founded by Rush guitarist Alex Lifeson, also going to be featured on this LP. It's set to be released on June 6th. A lot of the songs that Triumph has recorded over the years, these guys are re-recording, yeah, doing a tribute to them, and I cannot wait for that to come out. June 6th, Magic Power, All-Star Tribute to Triumph. And right now, it is time for an 80s threesome, three in a row from the 1980s. Our 80s threesome and our 70s triple play this week, it's all about bands that go by initials. Yeah, and we're going to kick this one off with some Y&T.

of bands that go by initials. Hey, coming up here in just a little bit, we've got new rock and roll from Billy Idol. Also, we're going to be taking a look back at This Week in Rock History, plus Warren Zevon. Right now, though, here is R.E.M.

closing out our first Big Rock Double Shot of the Week. Warren Zevon. It's a certain girl. And it's time right now to open up the rock and roll history books as we take a look back to see what happened this week in rock history. This week, back in 1964, the Beatles become the first rock stars displayed in Madame Tussauds Wax Museum in London. This week, 1975, Led Zeppelin becomes the first band in history to have 6 entries on the Billboard album charts at one time. They included Physical Graffiti, Led Zeppelin 4, Houses of the Holy, Led Zeppelin 2, and Led Zeppelin 3. This week, 1980, Brian Johnson replaces the deceased Bon Scott in AC/DC. Also this week in 1980, Pink Floyd's Dark Side of the Moon album, it spends its 303rd week on the U.S. album charts, beating the record by Carole King in her 1971 album, Tapestry. This week, 2013, just hours before a concert in Calgary, Bon Jovi guitarist Richie Sambora quits the band. And lastly, this week, 2016, Guns N' Roses, they announced that original members Slash and Duff McKagan are returning to the group. That is what happened this week in rock history. New music coming up for Billy Idol right after Collective Soul.

and that is the new one from Billy Idol. Hey, a big rock salute and shout out to everybody in Van Wert, Ohio, rocking with us on Rewind 1029 WVWO. So glad that you guys are rocking with us. And let us know. 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
0: 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The rock you know, the rock you love, and the rock you may have forgotten. Johnny J brings you the biggest and best rock music ever made, with a music library like no other. 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Keeping the music alive. This is the

Uriah Heep here on the Big Rock. I'm Johnny J. Hour number two off and going, and we got a lot of great stuff coming up this hour, including, hey, April Fool's Day is coming up. We have that and a whole lot of other things to celebrate. I'll let you know what they are. We had a big question on the Facebook this week. If we get time, we'll go over that, and we'll talk about some news from KISS. Yeah, they going back out on tour? I'll let you know. Music this hour, Phil Collins on the way. So is Peter Murphy and a double shot from Warrant. Right now, it's Def Leppard on the...

the 90s and even sometimes a little bit after that from just last year. That is U2 with Pictures of You. Hey, there's a lot of things going on this week, including April Fool's Day, that we can be celebrating, going out and have some fun. And we're going to let you know right now what they are. On a Friday, March 28th, it is National Hot Tub Day. If you have a hot tub, lucky you. And hey, you got to celebrate it. Also, on March 28th, it is National Something on a Stick Day. So if you put something on a stick, don't go there. But if you put something else on a stick, a little food or something like that, you can celebrate that. Saturday, March 29th, International Mermaid Day, as well as National PETA Day. You can buy a PETA for your mermaid, I guess. On Sunday, March 30th, National Folding Laundry Day. Don't we all just love folding our laundry? Yeah, I didn't think so. Also, National Pencil Day, and Eric Clapton celebrates his 70th birthday on March 30th. On Monday, March 31st, it is National Farm Workers Day. If you know a farm worker, celebrate them. And if you are a farm worker, thank you so very much. It's also National Cream Cheese Frosting Day. You gotta love that cream cheese frosting. It's yummy. Of course, Tuesday, April 1st, it is April Fool's Day, as well as National Sourdough Bread Day. I don't know how they go together, but there you go. Wednesday, April 2nd, National Ride Your Horse to a Bar Day. Can you get in trouble for riding a horse while you're intoxicated? Just wondering. Yeah. It's also Don't Walk Your Dog Day. Yeah, leave your dog at home, but get on your horse and go to a bar. And lastly, Thursday, April 3rd, it is Fish Fingers and Custard Day. If those things go together, it sounds disgusting. And if you like it, God love you. It's also National Tweed Day, and actor, comedian Eddie Murphy turns 64 on April 3rd. Can you believe that? Eddie Murphy, 64. There you go. You got things to celebrate all week long.

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Yes, it is 2025. Program it into your phone. You can do that nowadays. Phil Collins here on the Big Rock. Hey, they never said that they were done. They never said that they won't play again. Kiss, they are returning to the stage for an unmasked live show at a three-day Kiss Army Storms Vegas event. It's just a one-day thing, one-off. It is celebrating the fan club's 50th anniversary. It's the first time Kiss has played live in about 2 years. It's going to be November 14th through the 16th at the Virgin Hotels in Las Vegas. Former Kiss guitarist Bruce Kulick is also going to be appearing with some live performances. They say that along with that, there's going to be some other special guests and activities and exclusive experiences and more, whatever that means. If you want to go, you can get more information at kiss.vibe, V-I-B. EE.com. And in some related news, Gene Simmons, his solo tour, which was set to kick off April 3rd in Anaheim, well, it's been pushed back to May 2nd. It'll open in Peachtree City, Georgia. All the shows that were scheduled prior to that, 17 stops, they've all been postponed at least until 2026. No reason was given why, but if you were going to go to one of those 17, go to his website. You'll see which shows have been canceled. Those are pushed back. And we got the Rolling Stones, as we do every single week. Coming up right now, though, it's Peter Murphy on the Big Rock, as we are keeping the music alive.

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The rock you know, the rock you love, and the rock you may have forgotten. Johnny J brings you the biggest and best rock music ever made, with a music library like no other. 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Keeping the music alive. This is The Big Rock.

Welcome back to 1980. Peter Gabriel, Games Without Frontiers here on the Big Rock. I'm Johnny J. Thanks, everybody, for rocking with us. We do appreciate it, and we want to know that you're out there. So send us a message on our email, thebigrockradio@gmail.com. You can tell us what you want to hear. I got some requested music either this hour or next hour, wherever I can fit it in. Some Meatloaf. Also, coming up this hour, we're going to be taking a look back at the year 1973. Who is topping the charts? Who is in the top 10? I'll give you a hint. Well, here's one that was in the top 10. Elton John. Lou Reed also in the top 10. But I'm not going to give it all away. You have to stick around to hear it all. And what's up with Foreigner? Especially their singer, Kelly Hansen. We got news on that coming up here just a little bit as well. Some great rock and roll on the way. We have our 70s triple play. Yeah, it is bands with initials as their names. Also, Quarter Flash, two from them, plus Radiohead. So much great music this hour. It's the Big Rock, and you've got it.

the latest from The Cure. It's All I Ever Am here on The Big Rock. So what is going on with Kelly Hansen and Foreigner? News broke a couple days ago about a Canadian tour in the fall where they're going to have a guest vocalist. Kelly's not going to be a part of it. Gordy Brown or Geordi, I'm not sure how he pronounces his first name, but looks like Geordi Brown is going to be the guest vocalist. He is a Broadway singer and actor who's actually going to be performing in a new Foreigner-related musical. But then today, as we're recording this, breaking news, Foreigner is supposed to be launching a Latin American tour in April. April 28th in Mexico City, and Kelly Hansen is not going to be a part of that either. Now, according to a statement, he says that there are some issues that have forced him to limit his appearances outside of the U.S. this year, which means he unfortunately will not be able to make the South American run or the Canadian run. Now, for the South American run, bandmate Luis Maldonado, he is going to be doing some of the singing, and so is, get ready for this, Lou Graham. Yeah, he's going to be guesting on several of these shows, so that ought to be pretty cool, getting Lou back in the band. Even if it's not permanent, you'll get to see Lou doing some of the Foreigner songs from the back in the day, so that'd be worth going to, I think, but who knows, though, really what's going on with Kelly. I don't know if it's health or something else. Nothing more has really been said. Guess we'll just have to wait and find out. Hey, it's time for 70s Triple Play, and the bands all go by initials this week. And hey, we're going to kick this one off with some UFO.

to do a segment about bands that just go by initials and not have AC/DC, of course. Hey, I'm Johnny J. This is The Big Rock. We are in the middle of our 70s triple play coming up in just a little bit. I've got two from Quarterflash. Also, Saints and Sinners Plus are going to be taking a look back at the year 1973. Let's continue with this 70s triple play.

Ozzy Osbourne. Pearl Jam.

1981, the Quarter Flash album. It's Hard My Heart by Quarter Flash. This hour's Big Rock Double Shot. We also heard Find Another Fool. Right now, it is time for us to turn the calendars and the clocks back as we take a look back to see what we were listening to on our favorite radio stations this week. Back in the year 1973, let's unlock the Big Rock time capsule. All right, dropping off the charts this week, a song that had made it up to number 4 for Kenny Loggins and Jim Messina, It's Your Mama Don't Dance. Jumping onto the charts, it's the Jay Giles Band with Give It To Me. At number 10, the Eagles take a 3-place tumble with Peaceful Easy Feeling. A former number 1 song for Elton John coming in at number 9 this week, it is Crocodile Rock. Rock and Roll Hall of Famers Steely Dan, they've got the number 8 song with Reeling in the Years. A huge jump for Dobie Gray from number 21 to number 7 was one of my all-time favorite songs. It's Drift Away. At number 6, Steeler's Wheel, Stuck in the Middle with You. While at number 5 this week back in 1973, it's Lou Reed with Walk on the Wild Side. One of my wife's favorite songs. She laughs. She loves the song every time she hears it. Sweet with a 7-spot jump. It's Little Willie. Space Oddity, David Bowie takes a 3-space jump. See what I did there? With that re-release. The cover of a Rolling Stone coming in number 2 this week. It is Dr. Hook and the Medicine Show in the number 1 song. It's the follow-up single to the re-release of Nights in White Satin. Here's the Moody Blues of Just the Singer.

the big rock charts this week back in 1973. I'm just a singer in a rock and roll band. That's all I am. Don't ask me a bunch of questions. It's the Moody Blues. Now going back to the Pablo Honey album. It's Radiohead. This is Creep on the Big Rock.

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0: Rock in the 70s, 80s, and 90s. 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Johnny J brings you the biggest and best rock music ever made, with a music library like no other. 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This is

with yesterday's classic rock and your favorite classic rockers all right here on The Big Rock. I'm Johnny J. Hey, we made it to the fourth hour and we have a lot of great music coming up, so don't go anywhere. This hour, we have a mind bender, and Jimi Hendrix is going to be the subject. I know we've already done the Stones thing for this week, but I've got the Rolling Stones in the last double shot. So, yeah, I got some live Rolling Stones coming up for you. Also, coming up, some Honeymoon Suite in Led Zeppelin. Right now, it's Whitesnake on the Big Rock.

is the take. That is Honeymoon Suite. Right here on the Big Rock. All right, go get your thinking caps. Pull out some encyclopedias or your old rock and roll magazines. Just don't go to Google or Wikipedia or anything like that, because that is cheating. It's time for the Mind Bender. Our question this time, at a 1967 show in London, Jimi Hendrix does this for the first time, which in turn sends him to the hospital after the show. What did he do? Did he throw his guitar into the air? Did he light his guitar on fire? Or did he get into a fight with his drummer? In London, back in 1967, Jimi Hendrix does this for the very first time and actually sends him to the hospital. Was it throw his guitar into the air? Is it light his guitar on fire? Or was it getting into a fight with

0: his drummer. You think about it, we'll have an answer coming up right after this. This is some requested rock and roll for Carol in Pennsylvania. It's Meatloaf.
1: On a hot summer night, would you offer your throat to the wolf with the red roses?
2: Will he offer me his mouth?
1: Yes.
2: Will he offer me his teeth?
1: Yes.
2: Will he offer me his jaws?
1: Yes.
2: Will he offer me his hunger?
1: Yes.
2: Again, will he offer me his hunger?
1: Yes.
2: And will he starve without me?
1: Yes.
2: Then does he love me?
1: Yes.
2: Yes.
1: On a hot summer night, would you offer your throat to the wolf with the red roses?
2: Yes.
1: I bet you say that to all the

Some requested rock and roll for Carol in Pennsylvania. Some meatloaf, you took the words right out of my mouth. Well, I got some words for you. Do you have the answer to the mind bender? Hopefully you do. Should be kind of easy. At a 1967 show in London, Jimi Hendrix does this for the first time, which in turn sends him to the hospital after the show. Did he throw his guitar into the air? Did he light his guitar on fire? Or did he get into a fight with his drummer? Yeah, did he throw his guitar into the air and it come down, miss catching it and smack him in the head or something? Or did he light his guitar on fire? Or did he get into a fight with his drummer? Well, at the Astoria Theater, he set fire to his guitar. See, I even played, you know, little hints in the background here. Jimi Hendrix song, Fire. Yeah, he does that for the first time, and he ends up going to the hospital with minor burns. If you got that right, congratulations. You know you're Jimi Hendrix. It's time for the last Big Rock Double Shot of the week, and I wanted to hear some live Stones. So it's live. It is the Rolling Stones.

island called Australia, listening to us on Perth's very own Radio X. Thank you guys so much for listening in and being a part of the show. Let us know. 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Hey, arriving sometime this summer, HBO, home box office, they're going to be airing a two-part documentary titled Billy Joel, And So It Goes. It's going to debut on HBO and then be available to stream on Max sometime this summer. An exact release date has not been announced. The doc is going to explore the life and music of Billy Joel, his loves, his losses, and his personal struggles. There will also be never-before-seen performances, home movies, and personal photography, as well as some extensive one-on-one interviews. So keep an eye out on HBO and Max, Billy Joel, And So It Goes.

the big rocks. We are keeping the music alive. And Facebook, the other day, we posted the big question. Other than the late, great Eddie Van Halen, who do you think is the best guitarist in rock history? And here are some of the replies that we had. Jeff says Jimmy Page. John says Stevie Ray Vaughan. Chuck says Ronnie Montrose, Punky Meadows, and Richie Blackmore. Paul says Randy Rhodes. Miguel says Robin Trower. Well, Patty says Prince. Tom says Frank Hannon. And Jim says Steve Lukather. Couple more here. Marsha, Yngwie Malmsteen, Paul, Jeff Beck, as well as Steve Lukather, Eric Clapton, Stevie Ray Vaughan, and Jimi Hendrix. So thank you all of you for playing along. And if you get a chance, go to our Facebook page and put in your 2 cents worth. Hey, that about wraps it up for this week. We will be right back here on this great radio station next week for more of the best rock and roll ever made from the 70s, the 80s, and the 90s. So please join us then. And if you want to hear something, again, go to our Facebook page. 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Until next week, everybody, peace out. Rock on. Stay safe. I am Johnny J, and I am out of here.

rock in the 70s, 80s, and 90s. The rock you know, the rock you love, and the rock you may have forgotten. Johnny J brings you the biggest and best rock music ever made. With a music library like no other. 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Keeping the music alive. This is The Big Rock.

about it, but you are stuck with me for the next 4 hours. I'm Johnny J. This is the Big Rock. Huey Lewis in the news right there. Getting everything started for another great week of rock and roll. Hey, we have things to celebrate this week. Not only April Fool's Day, but we also have National Folding Laundry Day. Aren't you excited? I am. Yeah, that and a lot of other things to celebrate. We'll tell you about that. Never say never. Kiss. They are returning to the stage, at least for one show. I'll give you all the details on that coming up. Brand new tribute album is coming out for Triumph. And I will let you know who is going to be a part of that. This week I've got a mind bender, and we're going to be looking back at the year 1973. The 80s threesome and the 70s triple play. It's all about the bands that go by just letters, abbreviations. So stick around. We have the 80s threesome coming up here in just a little bit. To get that, plus so much more, including this hour, some great rock and roll coming up from Paul McCartney, R.E.M., Joe Cocker, Billy Idol, and a whole lot more. All you got to do is sit back, relax, crack open a cold beverage of your choice, and crank up the radio. This, yeah, it's the Big Rock.

the tragically hip Dennis Poets here on the Big Rock. And speaking of Canadian rockers, one of my all-time favorite bands. I mean, they are right up there in the top. I'd have to say top four, maybe. Triumph. I love them. I've loved them forever. A new lineup of all-star rockers are going to be celebrating Triumph with a new tribute album. It's called Magic Power, All-Star Tribute to Triumph. It is going to feature contributions from Bon Jovi's Phil X, who was actually a member of Triumph for a little while during the 90s, as well as Slash, Tesla's singer Jeff Keith, Heart's Nancy Wilson, Sebastian Bach, Mickey Thomas of Jefferson Starship, Dee Snider, Joey Belladonna, Night Rangers, Jack Blades, Styx member Lawrence Cowan, plus Envy of None, the group that was founded by Rush guitarist Alex Lifeson, also going to be featured on this LP. It's set to be released on June 6th. A lot of the songs that Triumph has recorded over the years, these guys are re-recording, doing a tribute to them, and I cannot wait for that to come out. June 6th, Magic Power, All-Star Tribute to Triumph. And right now, it is time for an 80s threesome, three in a row from the 1980s. Our 80s threesome and our 70s triple play this week, it's all about bands that go by initials. Yeah, and we're going to kick this one off with some Y&T.

part of our 80s threesome of bands that go by initials. Hey, coming up here in just a little bit, we've got new rock and roll from Billy Idol. Also, we're going to be taking a look back at this week in rock history, plus Warren Zevon. Right now, though, here is R.E.M.

our first Big Rock double shot of the week. Warren Zevon. It's a certain girl. And it's time right now to open up the rock and roll history books as we take a look back to see what happened this week in rock history. This week, back in 1964, the Beatles become the first rock stars displayed in Madame Tussauds Wax Museum in London. This week, 1975, Led Zeppelin becomes the first band in history to have 6 entries on the Billboard album charts at one time. They included Physical Graffiti, Led Zeppelin 4, Houses of the Holy, Led Zeppelin 2, and Led Zeppelin 3. This week, 1980, Brian Johnson replaces the deceased Bon Scott in AC/DC. Also this week in 1980, Pink Floyd's Dark Side of the Moon album, it spends its 303rd week on the U.S. album charts, beating the record by Carole King in her 1971 album, Tapestry. This week, 2013, just hours before a concert in Calgary, Bon Jovi guitarist Richie Sambora quits the band. And lastly, this week, 2016, Guns N' Roses, they announced that original members Slash and Duff McKagan are returning to the group. That is what happened this week in rock history. New music coming up from Billy Idol right after Collective Soul.

That is the new one from Billy Idol. Hey, a big rock salute and shout out to everybody in Van Wert, Ohio, rocking with us on Rewind 1029 WVWO. So glad that you guys are rocking with us. And let us know. Go to our email and send us a message there. 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
6: 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Air Force veteran Nick Lambie has moved on to become a successful franchise owner with Z-Bart Auto Detailing. He shares how his Air Force leadership experience helped him build one of the top franchises in the U.S.
7: I think I have maybe not really a unique way, but I have a way that works for me, I think. And the number one thing is I always say I'm looking for a team member. When I advertise jobs, I'm not looking for a tenor, I'm not looking for a detailer, I'm not looking for a rust proofer, I'm looking for a team member. Because that leads to a single point of failure just by having one guy trained up and everything. And God forbid, they get sick or something. We're very flexible in that regard. And I think flexibility is the key to running the business, just like flexibility is key to Air Power.
2: Since 2022, the war in Ukraine has dominated global news. Last month marked 3 years since Russia invaded the country, sparking renewed calls for peace. Given the extensive media coverage, it would be difficult, if not impossible, to find someone in the U.S. unaware of the conflict. But what most people don't know is that shortly after Russia invaded Ukraine, another war also began. In March of 2022, fighting erupted between the Democratic Republic of Congo and Rwanda, the latest chapter in a long history of violence between the two nations.
3: The conflict has a very long history already at this point. It's been ongoing for over 30 years. It started in the aftermath of the genocide against the Tutsi in Rwanda in 1994. There were hundreds of thousands of refugees from Rwanda who ended up in eastern Congo, in the province of Kivu in 1994, and that destabilized the region quite dramatically.
2: That's Pedro Monoville, associate professor of history at McGill University in Montreal. During the Rwandan genocide in the 90s, it's estimated that upwards of 1 million Tutsis, a minority ethnic group, were killed by the country's majority group, the Hutus. Following the genocide, nearly 2 million Hutu refugees crossed the Congolese border, including a small number of extremists who began organizing militias in the Congo. In response, Tutsi groups did the same. One of these Tutsi organizations is called M23 and is the primary driver behind the conflict happening today.
3: There have been tensions in eastern Congo among various factions and various groups, including refugees from Rwanda, but also other militias that some of them formed locally to protect local populations, but that have also been turned into oppressive forces. But the recent conflict is really about, is centered around one group called the M23, a group that has been active for more than a decade. And it's a group that pretends to represent Congolese Tutsis in eastern Congo. They've waged a rebellion against the Congolese state, and they've been clearly supported by the Rwandese government.
2: Since their founding in 2012, M23 has repeatedly rebelled against the Congolese government. That same year, they seized Goma, a border city with a population of 2 million. Though the M23 ultimately surrendered in a peace agreement, in 2022 they returned, stronger than ever. M23 forces began surrounding Goma again, and in January of this year, they took control of the city. But this time, they weren't alone. A UN investigation revealed that Rwanda is supplying M23 with weapons and training new recruits, a sign that this clash is far from over.
3: When the M23 seized Goma in 2012, the goal was to put pressure on the Congolese government to advance the demands of some Congolese Tutsi populations in the Kivu that the M23 is representing. This year, currently, it's different. So there is the ambition of going all the way to Kinshasa, which is 2,000 kilometers away from Goma or Bukavu. So there is a project of overthrowing the government.
2: But what's the main motive? The leaders of M23 claim that they're fighting to protect ethnic minorities against a Congo government they accuse of inciting hate speech and discrimination. However, experts like Monaville are doubtful that protecting Tutsis is the group's true intention. There are several factors at play, one being that the Congo is rich in minerals like coltan, a rare earth mineral used to make car batteries, phones, and other electronic devices.
3: The Congo is indeed a very rich country with natural resources, precious minerals, rare earths, etc.
2: Aside from natural resources, Monaville highlights that there are other elements fueling this conflict that aren't as easy to pinpoint.
3: What is also important to consider are tensions around citizenship, around access to land in eastern Congo, and these have been quite important in the war. Geopolitical tensions as well, so tensions between the governments of Rwanda and Congo.
2: As a result, over 1 million people have been displaced since 2012. Currently, hundreds of thousands are living in refugee camps on the outskirts of Goma, where violence, hunger, and disease run rampant. According to Mary Lawler, a UN Special Rapporteur on human rights defenders, these conditions are just some of the many human rights violations taking place in the Congo.
8: The moment we have seen summary executions, including of children, led by 23 when they entered Bukavu. We've, of course, seen sexual and gender-based violence targeting women and girls. And we've seen the forced recruitment of children into M23. And, of course, you know, there's been attacks on hospitals. There's been widespread displacement, hundreds of thousands of people since January. Lack of food, lack of water, lack of health care because the hospitals are closed. Children aren't able to go to school. Above all that, there's blanket impunity for the horrific violations that are being committed there.
2: While human rights advocates like Lawler are trying to help the situation by providing humanitarian aid, offering legal counsel, and documenting rights violations by the M23, it's becoming riskier each day. Since January, human rights defenders in the Congo have been in grave danger.
8: We have received credible reports that human rights defenders are being detained incommunicado, forcibly disappeared, and tortured in Rutshuru and Masisi in North Kivu. There's possible enforced disappearances. At least 6 human rights defenders are reported missing after their attempts to flee Goma, after the city was taken by M23. And we know one human rights defender told us that women human rights defenders were in hiding as the M23 carry out their census in Goma because they don't want M23 to know where they live. We've had attempted kidnappings. One woman, a defender, was bringing a victim of rape to a hospital and she was targeted. She just managed to escape. There's complete insecurity for human rights defenders, particularly women.
2: With so much suffering happening in the region, what, if anything, can be done from outside civilians looking in? Lawler says the first step is to raise awareness, since this ongoing war is still relatively unknown. From there, she recommends contacting your representatives and urging them to take action.
8: It is very difficult when it is in a country so far away that is so insecure, unstable, and cruel. What I would suggest is that people can raise awareness about what is happening in Eastern DRC to people who are totally innocent and children who are totally innocent, and to try and put pressure on whoever is your local congressman or your local senator write to them, describe the situation, and ask them what are they doing or what can they do to try and help enforce a ceasefire and a just resolution to the current conflict.
2: The U.S. government has already put sanctions on the country, but this isn't enough by itself. Experts say there needs to be more pressure put on Rwanda to end this conflict and achieve peace.
8: These people are just looking for the same rights as we have. You know, to be able to have food, have water, have electricity, to go to school, to be safe from attack, not to be raped, not to be killed, not to be disappeared. And that's a daily reality for the people in eastern Congo. We don't know how far M23 are going to continue. We don't know what the final outcome will be, but judging on the fact that this conflict has been ongoing for decades, it really would not surprise me if things got even worse.
2: To find out more about Pedro Monavile, Mary Lawler, and all our featured guests, visit ViewpointsRadio.org. For more behind the scenes, check out Viewpoints Radio on X, Facebook, and Instagram. This segment was written and produced by our associate producer, Grace Galante. Our executive producer is Amira Zaveri. Our studio manager is Jason Dickey. I'm Gary Price.
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6: CBS Eye on Veterans, presented by American Military University. We ask Marine Corps veteran, former Sergeant Major Mario Marquez, now American Legion's Executive Director of Government Affairs, to share his thoughts on senior defense and intelligence officials using the Signal app to discuss military operations.
9: Top secret level is what I was working at a lot of the time. It's concerning to hear that senior officials were involved in something like this. And I will say that as someone who operated in that highly classified space, were someone like me ever to make a mistake of that nature, our careers would be over. We'd get court-martialed or non-judicial punishment.

0: Santa Claus to shape-shifting polar bears, the North Pole is a mysterious and magical place that has inspired countless tales. Many have tried to trek to this northernmost tip on Earth, but few have actually succeeded. One person who's achieved this feat is Arlen Kuga, an Arctic explorer and author of After the North Pole, a story on survival, myth-making, and melting ice. What's so extraordinary about this expedition is that Kuga skied on foot over 500 miles across the ice without the help of dogs or machinery. It took him and his partner, Berg Oslin, 2 months to cross this icy tundra. But this was over 30 years ago, in 1990. Why is he sharing his story now?
1: I felt I had something unique to tell. I felt I had something important to tell. And it was kind of, you know, the whole idea came from my heart that this part of the world history from prehistoric times until today should be told by someone who has actually experienced it.
0: If you try to find the North Pole on Google Earth, it doesn't show up. Whereas the South Pole on the southernmost continent of Antarctica has a red dot marking its exact location. Why is that? That's because the North Pole axis is in the middle of the Arctic Ocean and shifts position based on changes in the Earth's magnetic field.
1: That's the thing with the North Pole. It's moving all the time. It's like the North Pole is, it's not a place. It's not there. It's a mathematical point, but the ice is moving all the time. So you get to the North Pole. When you wake up next day, as you say, you are somewhere else. So the North Pole remains elusive. Also, as you said, like, you know, it's not even on the world map of Google and just remains a very, very strange place.
0: The North Pole is almost entirely covered in sea ice. Sometimes this ice breaks apart, revealing open water. These cracks are called leads. Rather than wait for the water to freeze, Kuga and his partner cross these dangerous open crevices. In one photo, Kuga's legs are stretched wide apart, straddling the perilous gorge on his skis.
1: I was very happy my mother didn't watch me when I crossed those open leads. It is dangerous, but what's interesting is that when you spend long time in nature, somehow it feels like your body doesn't stop by your fingertips or doesn't stop by your skin, but it's extended into the nature. So it's kind of everything becomes a part of yourself, and that's also calms you down, so you don't get super scared like we would have been doing if you were closer to civilization.
0: And in the North Pole, this separation from civilization and the vast emptiness of it all can feel all-encompassing. The region can also feel disorienting because of the odd day versus night cycles. Between March and September, the sun is up in the sky for 24 hours a day. Kuga remembers the odd feeling of living in constant sunshine, but says it wasn't the biggest issue when compared to the other things they were dealing with.
1: First of all, you're so exhausted. You're usually so cold, and you're also hungry every day. And those problems are so much bigger than the sun shining for 24 hours. But what's interesting with those three emotions, that, you know, hunger, lack of sleep, frostbite, and cold, is that when you walk to the North Pole, you kind of get back to the basics of gratefulness.
0: This harsh tundra was unforgiving and also extremely dangerous. During the trek, Kuga and his partner crossed paths with a polar bear charging straight towards them.
1: Neither Bergen or me had any desire whatsoever to kill a polar bear, but it was a matter about who's having who for dinner. And even Gandhi said, if a lion attacks you, you can kill the lion. So, you know, we had to kill it, but we also had to wait until it was really close. And a bear can run up to 40 miles an hour. So you just have one shot, and we had to wait until it was 8 meters away. So, it was a close call. Yeah.
0: Looking back, the greatest challenge wasn't the cold or hunger or even the life-threatening encounter with a starving polar bear. The greatest challenge was one we've all experienced to some degree.
1: It was to get up in the morning every day at the right time, even when it's down to 50 centigrade below and you're not heating up the tent. And then it's more tempting to remain in a sleeping bag and for another 5 minutes or 1 hour and freeze a little bit than getting out of the sleeping bag and freeze like hell. So it's a challenge back home to get up in the morning. but it's much bigger challenge on the ice.
0: Though Kurga made it to the North Pole entirely on foot, it may not be possible to even do this same trek now due to global warming.
1: It's tricky now because the ice is melting. Of course, explorers are seeing and reporting, seeing the ice melting. That's anecdotal, but also the science is absolutely supporting it. So it's heating up 2 or 3 times faster in the Arctic than the rest of the world. The sea ice is getting smaller and smaller. So it's an open question if it will be possible again to walk from the land all the way to the North Pole. But of course, the weather is changing all the time, so it could happen, but the trend is going in the wrong direction, that's for sure.
0: At the time of this interview, Kurga was preparing for another trip to the Arctic, but not on an expedition. He just loves to ski and get out in nature. He once walked alone to the South Pole, setting a record for the only solo journey to the region.
1: That expedition was different because it's you walk on fixed ice, it's not moving. It's easier in that sense, it's a longer distance. I was alone, so it was very much about silence. I learned a great lesson on silence and the importance of silence in life, and that silence is about getting to know yourself better, especially the silence within. But it's easier to find that when it's in nature, I think. But it's, so it's that expedition kind of became more an expedition into myself. I just love being in nature. I think that's the biggest mistake we're doing today as humans, not spending more time in nature. So I'll hopefully the rest of my life, I'll just get into nature.
0: Arlen Kurga's book, After the North Pole, A Story on Survival, Myth-Making, and Melting Ice, is available now online and can be requested through your local bookstore. 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This segment was written and produced by Polly Hansen. Our executive producer is Amira Zaveri. Our studio manager is Jason Dickey. I'm Marty Peterson.
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3: CBS Eye on Veterans, presented by American Military University. Former Marine Corps Sergeant Major Mario Marquez, now Executive Director with the American Legion, shares why confronting Houthi rebels in Yemen is important for the U.S. military.
4: I remember being in Yemen when the Houthi rebels surrounded the capital, and we ended up getting extracted out of that. But they did not manage to eradicate them, and the Iranians are absolutely funding them. They're equipping them. They're arming them. There's no way that the Houthis would have ever had anti-air defenses. And so that is a pretty important fight that I think needs to be finalized. We need to address it, and I do agree with the administration going after the Houthis, because you can't just allow an entity like that to shut down international shipping lanes.
5: This is Viewpoints Explained. I'm Ebony McMorris. It's almost April Fool's Day, the one day a year when you shouldn't trust what anyone around you says or does. Ever wonder where this strange tradition came from? There's no one definitive answer, but historians have some theories. Some speculate that it dates back to the 16th century when France switched from the Julian calendar to the Gregorian calendar. The old calendar marked April 1st as New Year's Day, but the new system moved it to January 1st. Back then, news didn't travel quickly, so many people kept celebrating the wrong date, and those groups were mocked and known as April Fools. Other historians theorize that the holiday stems from the vernal equinox, which marks the first day of spring. The name April Fool's Day took hold because the changing seasons during the period often meant unpredictable weather, with sunny skies one minute and pouring rain the next. Regardless of how it began, April Fool's Day has been around for more than 500 years and is still going strong today. If you're planning a prank, this year remember, keep it fun, harmless, and get them early before they have a chance to realize what day it is. That's Viewpoints Explained for this week. More in a moment.

0: Welcome to Culture Crash, where we examine what's new and old in entertainment. As has been the case for the past few years, it's been a slow start to the year at the movies. The biggest box office hit so far is Captain America: Brave New World, and that feels like it just happened by default. But still, big things are on the horizon for movies. My most anticipated film of 2025 is The Life of Chuck, a Stephen King adaptation from master director Mike Flanagan. Based on one of my favorite King novellas, The Life of Chuck is an existential drama, more in the vein of The Shawshank Redemption or Stand By Me than horror classics like It or Carrie. It's definitely a the less you know, the better type of movie, but early signs for the film are strong as it won the People's Choice Award at last year's Toronto International Film Festival. This year we'll also see the release of Hamnet, the latest from Oscar-winning director Chloe Zhao, based on Maggie O'Farrell's fictional account of the death of William Shakespeare's 11-year-old son. The Safdie brothers, known for co-directing movies like Uncut Gems in the past, are each releasing their own films in 2025. Benny Safdie's The Smashing Machine stars Dwayne The Rock Johnson as MMA fighter Mark Kerr, while Josh Safdie's Marty Supreme is a ping pong drama starring Timothy Chalamet and Gwyneth Paltrow. Celine Song will follow up her romantic drama Past Lives with The Materialists, another romance, this one starring Dakota Johnson, Chris Evans, and Pedro Pascal. Of course, there will also be blockbusters in 2025. James Cameron is set to release the third Avatar film, Avatar: Fire and Ash, which is reportedly clocking in at 192 minutes long. Ryan Coogler and Michael B. Jordan are back together for Sinners, a period piece horror film set in the 1930s South. Danny Boyle directed 28 Years Later, the third film in the 28 Days Later zombie series, and Brad Pitt stars in F1, the latest from Top Gun Maverick director Joseph Kosinski, while Tom Cruise will return to the big screen in Christopher McQuarrie's Mission Impossible: The Final Reckoning. Like I said, 2025 is definitely off to a slow start. But with all those titles and more on the horizon, there's still plenty of reason to think our letterboxed accounts will all be getting workouts very, very soon. I'm Evan Rook.
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2: After veterans like SecDef Pete Hegseth and DNI Tulsi Gabbard downplayed their messages discussing a military strike on the Signal app, we asked Special Forces veteran Jack Murphy if this was truly dangerous.
3: Keep in mind, they were texting about this prior to the strike, which is important because if your operation is compromised beforehand, then the enemy has an opportunity to shoot down your aircraft.
4: So, yeah, it's politically advantageous for them to downplay it, but should they? No, this is serious. And if it was one of their subordinates, they would absolutely crush them. They would probably go to prison.
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6: America, May 30th. The first recorded automobile accident in the United States involving two vehicles occurred on this date in 1896 in New York City. Henry Wells of Springfield, Massachusetts was driving a new Duryea motor wagon, the first automobile model to be made and sold in the U.S. Unfortunately, he collided with Evelyn Thomas of New York riding a bicycle. Thomas went to the hospital with a broken leg and Wells spent the night in jail. Now, some 6 million motor vehicle accidents are reported to police per year, with over 36,000 of them fatal crashes. There are nearly 33,000 insurance carriers nationwide, with auto insurance premiums adding to the industry's $2 trillion of annual business. You can find more facts about America's people, places, and economy from the American Community Survey at census.gov.
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7: News. I'm Deborah Valentine. President Trump is returning control of the Kennedy Center back to Congress after an Obama-appointed federal judge ordered his name removed from the center.
8: The move follows a ruling by a federal judge in D.C. ordering President Trump's name to be removed from the Kennedy Center's facade, finding the center's board did not have the authority to unilaterally change the name.
7: Fox's Jared Halpern reporting. CENTCOM reports another lethal U.S. military strike on suspected narco-terrorists in the eastern Pacific on Friday.
9: Intelligence saying the boat was engaged in trafficking operations. Three narco-terrorists were killed. No U.S. military personnel were injured.
7: Fox's Chris DeMeo reporting. The White House has issued a memo following President Trump's May 26th physical at Walter Reed. It indicates President Trump is in excellent health. He turns 80 years old in June. 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
10: Your first alert forecast, Saturday mostly cloudy with a shower and a thunderstorm around, high 78. I'm Tony Cavalier.
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13: I'm Mayan Vasta Betancourt.
14: And I'm Greg Johnson. This week, women are demanding more from healthcare, starting with the speculum.
15: It's an instrument that has been used by men in the field caring for women with never a thought that this would be potentially abusive to her.
12: But first, the journey to healing after growing up in a cult.
16: One of the biggest things that people have trouble with is, you know, how do I learn to trust people? And the short answer to that is, it's not your job to trust anybody. It's your job to trust yourself.
12: All that and more this week on Radio Health Journal.
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2: We ask Marine Corps veteran, former Sergeant Major Mario Marquez, now American Legion's Executive Director of Government Affairs, to share his thoughts on senior defense and intelligence officials using the Signal app to discuss military operations.
17: Top secret level is what I was working at a lot of the time. It's concerning to hear that senior officials were involved in something like this. And I will say that as someone who operated in that highly classified space, were someone like me ever to make a mistake of that nature, we'd probably, our careers would be over. We'd get court-martialed or non-judicial punishment.
12: Kieran Khalsa was born into the Healthy, Happy, Holy organization, also known as the 3HO. Created in 1969 by Yogi Bhajan, the group was rooted in meditation and Kundalini yoga, a spiritual form of the practice. Khalsa's branch lived together in Florida under one roof, which they referred to as an ashram. To Khalsa, Yogi Bhajan was God.
18: He would come to this ashram in Florida every year. He was like Santa Claus. We'd like touch his feet, and everyone in the ashram, all of a sudden there's food in the house, and he's showing up in a nice car with all the secretaries back then wearing fancy clothes and jewelry. And like my whole life, I'm like looking up to like, oh, you want to do this? Go ask everybody. That was like, anyone wants to get married and wants to do anything, like ask him. He knows what your life should be like.
12: Khalsa was raised with a strict diet, but would often sneak off to eat candy bars, eggs, and any other banned food she could get her hands on. She was an outcast at school, often bullied for the turban she was forced to wear.
18: So I was called Q-tip head. We'd come home and there'd be eggs thrown on our garage door because we were the different, you know, we're 30 minutes from Disney World. In Florida, we were the weirdos. And then there was being woken up at 3 a.m, put under cold water, brought up to the yoga room, put on a sheepskin before I could walk. And we would be put in yoga positions before America knew the word yoga.
12: At just 8 years old, she followed the wants of the leader and was sent off to a strict boarding school in India with the rest of the children in her ashram. Her parents were happy to send their daughter to a foreign land, never questioning the demands of Yogi Bhajan. But instead of the spiritual experience Khulsa expected, she was tormented.
18: There was no breathwork, mindfulness. It was more, if you're late, you kneel on gravel and you don't get breakfast. And horrific other things of a boarding school that no child should have to encounter. I peed my bed. There was like the quilt. I remember, so I had this imprint of this Indian pattern paisley all over my body from the urine. And they would just put the quilt out on barbed wire to dry and then give it back to me. I was caned. I was slapped. I had to kneel down because I would at some point be late.
12: During Khulsa's trips back home to Florida, she'd soak in every bit of normalcy she could before being sent back to school. Instead of the happy, healthy group 3HO proclaimed themselves to be at the time, Khulsa had been raised in what's now widely considered a cult. However, Jackie Johnson, a licensed clinical social worker, says that the term cult only scratches the surface of explaining these types of organizations. A more accurate title for groups like 3HO is high demand, high control. It describes how the group operates, and in fact, many groups under this umbrella have the potential to be both harmful and beneficial, depending on individual experiences. Johnson says the military is a good example of this.
16: The military is high demand, high control, of course, and it needs to be. And there's no judgment in that. It's just a behavioral way of explaining how the group operates. Some people are harmed by being in a high demand, high control group, and some people kind of are not.
12: Johnson is the executive director of the International Cultic Studies Association. She says her personal experience growing up in the Jehovah's Witnesses is another good example. There's often social discourse about the difference between a cult and a religion. Johnson says the line between these types of high demand, high control groups is paper thin.
16: They have a belief system that is spiritual in nature. They consider themselves Christian. They base their beliefs on their interpretation of the Bible. They gather to worship and they have activities that center around worship. So, yes, you could say Jehovah's Witnesses is a religion and that's what they consider it to be as well. On the other hand, it is a high demand, high control group. It's very demanding of its members and it's very controlling of its members. And so in that way, it's both. And that's why we try not to label a group as a cult or not as a cult. It just doesn't have a clear definition, the word cult, and it can mislead people into not really checking out what the group is or how it operates. And by slapping a label on a group, people can just rush to a judgment without even knowing anything about it.
12: Johnson was raised as a Jehovah's Witness since the age of 10. She was in and out of the community for 42 years, experiencing the negative side of a high demand, high control group.
16: When you're brought in as a child, there's a tendency to get indoctrinated, which makes it hard to leave, even when you know you want to leave, and even when you know that it's an unhealthy situation for you. And so I say that because it's an explanation as to why it takes so long to leave.
12: For both Johnson and Khulsa, the process of leaving their groups was years in the making. After college, Khulsa was recruited to be one of Yogi Bhajan's secretaries, where she was sexually abused by other women and Bhajan himself. She managed some of the group's finances while also acting as his personal healer. The relationship soon evolved into Khulsa being promised as the Yogi's successor.
18: I wrote pretty much everything down he ever told me with the dates, and I have reread them, and he's like, "You're my heir apparent. I'm training you, so when I'm gone, like, you can lead and walk ahead of me." He made me, you know, he's like, "You're the Maham Tantric," which is the spiritual head of, like, this whole yoga thing that's special, and I believed it.
12: Khulsa was kicked out of the group after the yogi had died, but even after being separated from the lifestyle, she still held on to many of the practices and beliefs. It was only just a few years ago that Khulsa finally acknowledged the trauma and abuse she'd endured.
18: If you look at my bio from, like, before I spoke up, it's like, I'm so special because I was his healer and I was the chosen one and I this. And since I didn't get that recognition that he promised, I was mad, right? Since I was kicked out, I was really mad. And now I'm, like, so grateful, like, thank God. But I was also, like, holding in this lie. So whenever I'm, like, sitting and teaching and having his photo, like, literally next to me, or we were taught to stare in his eyes. It took a long time, like decades, like just a few years ago, I had his photo in my bedroom, like right next to my bed. And somebody at the time was like, who kind of found out, like, why do you have that there? because I'm like, it's my whole life. There's a baby picture of me I saw with his photo right next to it. Like, that's like, it's like, how do you take Jesus off your wall?
12: As Johnson has found through both her personal experience and helping others heal, recovering from this trauma looks different for everyone. The process of deconstructing your experiences and then rebuilding who you are takes a lot of time and hard work. Johnson says she finds it helpful to start with education about high demand, high control groups.
16: What were the aspects of the group you grew up in or that you were in, even if they didn't grow up, even if they joined as an adult, so that that person could understand, like, okay, my group and the dynamics of my group fit into the paradigm of high control, high demand in this way. These were the things that happened. These were the things that I experienced. And that helps them kind of break down a lot of cognitive dissonance and denial about the fact that their group or family or even a personal relationship was unhealthy. And they start to be able to accept that, because you can't do the work around this if you can't accept the fact that the group is unhealthy in the first place.
12: They then move into trauma work to talk through and process the pain they experienced. A big part of Khalsa's journey was finally questioning her deep-seated beliefs.
18: Like, wow, I believe that I had to wear white to be spiritual. I believe so much had to unpack. So breakthrough after breakthrough. Oh my gosh, I cut my hair for the first time. It was like I'm cutting my arm off. My hair was down to the floor. Like, to cut it was like a huge deal. Like, oh, I'm not spiritual. I was told it makes my aura bigger and it's all my power. And like, oh my gosh, I'm cutting off my power.
12: Detangling all of these ideas can also be traumatic because it's often so ingrained in their morals and belief systems, traits that get to the core of who we are as humans. Stripping that away can also feel like losing a sense of self. Johnson says this leads into one of the final steps of healing, which is rediscovering who you are and who you want to be.
16: Some people didn't have a pre-cult identity because they were born in. So, you know, it's pretty important. What value system is important to you? You know, what kind of moral code do you want to live by? How do you build boundaries in your life? What kind of person do you want to be? What kind of people do you want in your life? You know, so all of those things go into the person either rebuilding themselves, rediscovering, or just building themselves from the ground up. You know, how am I going to live my life now? And then how do I live my life in harmony with how I want it to be? You can't say you want all this morals, boundaries, value system, and then not know how to live in harmony with that.
12: Johnson feels like this is the most rewarding part of the process. But while it's exciting, the thought of building yourself up from scratch can feel terrifying. Thankfully, Johnson says many people can often bring at least some part of their old life with them through the healing journey.
16: Usually I'll start by introducing this concept that typically not everything we learned from the cult was bad. You know, so let's start by what were some things that you learned in your group that you still agree with? You can take those things with you. You don't have to reject everything just because it came from them. So let's start from there, like, so that you have something that you know about yourself. And then kind of building, you know, things, you know, the rapport and the relationship kind of helps with that. Like, hey, I noticed that you're really funny, or you use humor to deal with difficult times, you know, and that'll start a discussion, for example. Or, you know, it sounds like trust is really important to you when I listen to you talk, you know. So as a therapist, you're kind of really listening hard and, you know, kind of like offering them kind of things back in reflection, you know, from what they tell you.
12: Sometimes her clients need a breakdown of what values are before even beginning to think about the ones they want to possess. Johnson will also use other people in their lives as examples. She'll ask her clients to think of their friends and see which traits they appreciate that they can adopt for themselves.
16: So there's a lot of different ways, you know, that someone can kind of figure out who they are. And it can be terrifying, but it just is what it is. You know, part of the work is learning how to deal with the scariness, you know, learning coping skills. How are you going to get through this time? Because you're not going to take the scariness away. One of the biggest things that people have trouble with is, you know, how do I learn to trust people? I'm never going to be able to trust anybody. And the short answer to that is it's not your job to trust anybody. It's your job to trust yourself. And when you learn to trust yourself because you know yourself well enough, then you don't need to externalize trust.
12: It's a long, difficult process that takes a lot of time and patience, but Johnson believes it's a crucial step for survivors of abusive and manipulative groups. You can find more information about Jackie Johnson, Karen Khalsa, and all of our guests on our website, radiohealthjournal.org. For more behind the scenes, follow Radio Health Journal on Facebook, Instagram, and X. Our writer-producer is Kristen Farah. Our executive producer is Amira Zaveri. I'm Elizabeth Westfield.
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2: Former Marine Corps Sergeant Major Mario Marquez, now Executive Director with the American Legion, shares why confronting Houthi rebels in Yemen is important for the U.S. military.
17: I remember being in Yemen when the Houthi rebels surrounded the capital, and we ended up getting extracted out of that. But they did not manage to eradicate them. And the Iranians are absolutely funding them. They're equipping them. They're arming them. There's no way that the Houthis would have ever had anti-air defenses. And so that is a pretty important fight that I think needs to be finalized. We need to address it. And I do agree with the administration going after the Houthis, because you can't just allow an entity like that to shut down international shipping lanes.
14: Last week, we dove into the world of HPV and speculum exams. Dr. Diane Harper is an outspoken advocate for women's health and comfort within medicine. A big focus is reducing the industry's use of the speculum. It's a device that widens the vagina for necessary exams. However, it can also be a main source of discomfort, anxiety, and pain. Despite these negative experiences, Harper says this tool that's been around for centuries has never undergone a major update.
15: It's an instrument that has been used by men in the field caring for women, with never a thought that this would be potentially abusive to her, that it would be painful to her, that there would be better ways of doing this. And it became established as that's just the way we do it. It just causes me to cringe when I hear an older person say, well, the woman just has to suffer. She just has to do it. That's what we do for medical exams. And I'm like, no, she doesn't. If you are a forward-thinking, curious person to wonder about how do you make it better, you would think about that. I can tell you that the people who make house paint don't stop with that very first house paint they made in the 1800s. They have continually evolved that because their customers have demanded it and they put it forward. So we as women have the right to demand that better tests become developed and that better tests are made available for us.
14: Harper is a professor in the Departments of Family Medicine and Obstetrics and Gynecology at the University of Michigan. She says that with the approval of these self-sampling tests that we discussed last week, there's no need to use a speculum unless a woman has concerns or symptoms she's noticed. And despite the American medical community's resistance to this change, Harper believes we should be using the data and evidence to guide current practices.
15: I think that you get entrenched in ways of thinking about things that have been done forever, and sometimes it's hard to give them up because you think, you know, well, they've been done forever and we're okay. The problem with that is that you don't know all the cancers that you're missing because of the way you're currently doing it. I would posit that we do know that of the women who get cervical cancer in the United States, half of them haven't come in for screening. That says there's something wrong with our screening method. These women are telling us in interviews that they were sexually assaulted, that they feel uncomfortable in the office, that the physician made some kind of weird green comment at some point that has now totally scared them away from ever revealing a nakedness of them that's very personal, and that they women do not like to have invaded.
14: A 2022 paper in JAMA Network Open shows that the number of women without up-to-date screening has significantly increased. Unfortunately, the numbers are even worse for women with a physical disability. Harper recently worked on a small study published in JAMA Network Open that evaluated the screening disparities faced by disabled women. Interviews with the 56 participants reveal how difficult each step of the process is. For women who use wheelchairs, even entering the office can be a challenge.
15: And then you're sitting in the room and the doctor says, okay, now we really need to do a cervical cancer screen on you. And the woman's like, well, I need somebody to help get me up on the table. And then you have to know that my pelvis is contracted and my legs, my knees won't go very far apart. And I can't use the speculum in this way. You have to turn me on my side or you have to help hold my leg up. And then it's, I need somebody to come in the room and help me undress. How would you feel if you had to say that to somebody just to get a routine preventive healthcare screen? That doesn't give you a lot of sense of empowerment.
14: And when the speculum is finally inserted, some of these women fear they'll lose control of their bladder or the nurse will drop their leg or just simply feel embarrassment that their experience is different from the other patients.
15: It could be a scary thing for a woman with a disability to think about how in the world am I going to get the health care I need? Because we know that over 50% of kiddos with spina bifida, over 80% of people with cerebral palsy, and 94% of people with other physical disabilities are sexually active. Okay, sex means that there's an opportunity for skin-to-skin contact, which means there's an opportunity for HPV infection. And if there's an HPV infection, then we can help you by vaccination, but we can also help you by screening in a way that's now more comfortable for you.
14: Women will have to go back in for a speculum exam if the results come back positive, but Harper estimates that around 90% won't have to go in for a follow-up. She says that though this change will help women, there will need to be a lot of education to clearly identify every step. Some women may hear of self-sampling and think that there's no need to ever go in for a follow-up appointment, which would be extremely harmful to their health if they end up having positive results.
15: To me, the very most important thing is that women just don't go off by themselves and get an HPV test, that they work with their doctor, because if it's positive, you have to have a relationship with someone that you trust, that you can talk to about what does it mean? What do I need to do? Tell me about that. Does it hurt? Does it not hurt? Do I need somebody with me? What are you really looking for? And tell me again, because I didn't get it. Like, draw me a picture because I didn't get it. And that part is really, really important.
14: In fact, Harper says that self-sampling can help create a better patient-doctor relationship.
15: The advantage of that is that instead of spending time with the woman in the exam room and with my head underneath a sheet and a speculum and getting the specimen to send to the lab, I can instead talk to her face-to-face about that sample that she's collecting and what those results might mean and where does that put you in this long spectrum of HPV infection and then small transformation and then bigger transformation and finally cancer and where do we intervene and what interventions do we have to offer to you. So I think that it offers us an opportunity for communication.
14: Right now, the FDA has approved these self-administered tests to be used in a medical institution like the doctor's office or lab. But as screening methods continue to evolve, Harper says we may soon be able to use them at home, which would hopefully increase access to this important health information.
15: We are hoping that, and there are studies ongoing right now, that will allow there to be a home approval for the HPV test, just like we have for colon cancer screening. And then we'll truly be able to make it easy for women to

0: after veterans like SecDef Pete Hegseth and DNI Tulsi Gabbard downplayed their messages discussing a military strike on the Signal app, we asked Special Forces veteran Jack Murphy if this was truly dangerous.
1: Keep in mind, they were texting about this prior to the strike, which is important because if your operation is compromised beforehand, then the enemy has an opportunity to shoot down your aircraft. So, yeah, it's politically advantageous for them to downplay it, but should they? No, this is serious. And if it was one of their subordinates, they would absolutely crush them. They would probably go to prison.
2: Medical notes this week. It may be time to restart your New Year's resolution. If you've been ignoring the promises you made on January 1st, science has some good news for you. Research on positive psychology shows that spring is the best time for setting new goals. Instead of trying to push through the winter and post-holiday slump, postponing your resolutions for a few months is more likely to produce more success. The biological factor that's making you infertile. A new study has found that a naturally occurring antibody can stop sperm in its tracks. It disrupts how sperm attaches to an egg and may also block fertilization. The research, published in the Proceedings of the National Academy of Sciences, offers a new path for investigating infertility issues. And finally, do opposites attract? Scientists say that it may not matter as much as we think. In fact, the research reveals that the key to a happy relationship is finding someone who's nice. This trait even trumps how well a couple's personalities line up. Researchers noticed that having similar personalities didn't really affect how satisfied people felt in their relationships. The findings are published in the Journal of Research in Personality. And that's Medical Notes this week. I'm Mayan Vosta-Betancourt.
0: CBS Eye on Veterans, presented by American Military University. Army veteran Tony Woods serves as the Secretary of Maryland's Department of Veterans, Military, and Families. And he shares some strong advice for those trimming the federal workforce.
3: The federal government is the largest employer of veterans. Think of VA or Department of Defense. Very significant percentage of their workforce are veterans because of years of recognizing that these veterans are bringing tremendous skills and we want to recruit and retain them. I will say government has gotten more complex, and so I would caution folks to take a good look at who are we cutting, what are we asking them to do, and is this the right way to do it?
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6: Your first alert forecast, Saturday mostly cloudy with a shower and a thunderstorm around, high 78. I'm Tony Cavalier.
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8: BBC News with Govinda Gill. A Russian drone has hit a residential building in the Romanian city of Galați, close to the border with Ukraine. Two people were hurt and the explosion caused a fire on the 10th floor. Anca Gradinaru is defense correspondent for the Daily Liberate.
9: The president of Romania already discussed this morning with the General Secretary of NATO, Mark Rutte. Romania is asking for a long time, a lot of capabilities, just to be able to protect our citizens. So last year, Romania received from United States anti-drone system, which is called MEROPS, but for the moment this system is not in the field, so we cannot defend ourselves with this kind of capability.
8: The European Commission President Ursula von der Leyen said Moscow had crossed yet another line. The High Court in Nairobi has ordered the suspension of U.S.

0: plans to set up an Ebola quarantine facility in Kenya. A judge said no one exposed to the virus should be allowed into Kenya. Akisa Wandera reports from Nairobi.
1: The U.S. had said Kenya was chosen because of its proximity to the affected region and the need for timely medical care. American doctors and health officials were expected to staff the center, although no patients are currently scheduled for transfer. The exact location of the facility had not been disclosed. The plan has sparked public uproar with the Law Society of Kenya and the Katiba Institute, demanding full disclosure of agreements, safety protocols and approvals linked to the facility.
0: The head of the WHO has arrived in Kinshasa to tell the Congolese people
2: against vehicles and logistical hubs in occupied southern Ukraine, which may disrupt supplies to the front line. The drones have been targeting vehicles as they move between Ukrainian cities along a major route linking Russia to Crimea. The US Defense Secretary Pete Hegseth has said the US is more than capable of restarting the war with Iran. He was speaking after President Trump met his advisers to decide whether to extend the current ceasefire. No decision has been announced. Mr. Hegseth was addressing the Shangri-La Defense Summit in Singapore.
3: We were in a cabinet meeting just a couple of days ago, and the president said, hey, it will be a great deal. And if Iran doesn't want to make a great deal that ensures they don't get a nuclear weapon, they can deal with the guy on my left. And he was pointing at the War Department. And we're serious about that. Our ability to recommence if necessary is, we are more than capable. Our stockpiles are more than suited for that.
2: You're listening to the latest world news from the BBC. The US military has conducted another strike on a boat in the Eastern Pacific, killing three people, the third such attack within the past week. In a social media post, US Southern Command accused the vessel of engaging in drug trafficking. Video footage shows a vessel engulfed by a big explosion. The Trump administration began an offensive in September, with the president insisting the US is effectively at war with drug cartels operating out of Latin America. Nearly 200 people are reported to have been killed so far. A U.S. school district has secured a $27 million settlement from major social media companies after claiming their platforms fueled a student mental health crisis. Breathitt County in Kentucky had been poised to be the first school district to seek compensation from Meta at trial. Meta, TikTok, Snap and YouTube denied the allegations, saying they take steps to keep young users safe. Our correspondent Lily Jamali says Breathitt County was considered a test case for more than 1,000 school districts, all bringing similar cases.
4: These bellwether trials are really valuable to all sides. It helps them, the legal system, basically, the people involved, the lawyers involved, determine what these claims are actually worth. Is there a dollar value that you can put on them? It also can help advance settlement talks. With this bellwether trial now off the calendar, we're not going to see another one for a couple of months. So that kind of clarity is going to take just a little bit longer as some of those other cases start to work their way through.
2: Protesters in Austria are planning to block the motorway that crosses the Brenner Pass on Saturday. It's the main route that passes through the Alps, linking Austria and Italy. Massive traffic jams are expected. The protest was called by the mayor of Gries am Brenner, who says that huge increases in traffic along the route are having a significant impact on residents of the Wipptal Valley. And that's the latest BBC News.
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6: Welcome to ILTV's Israel Daily. I'm Emily Schrader. The war with the Islamic Republic and Israel has launched fresh strikes across the country, targeting military airfields, IRGC headquarters, and laboratories linked to the illicit nuclear program. ILTV's Steve Leibowitz has the report.
7: Waves of Israeli airstrikes on Iranian military targets are ongoing. The army announced that the latest IDF strikes hit laboratories linked to the Iranian nuclear project in the Tehran area. These laboratories had already been targeted during Operation Amkelavi and were again targeted by the IDF. In an earlier wave, the IDF Air Force struck six major Iranian military bases, destroying aircraft, including planes used by the IRGC Quds Force and Iranian attack helicopters. Runways and air defense systems were also hit, severely limiting Iran's ability to operate against Israeli aircraft. In still earlier waves, dozens of fighter jets dropped more than 170 bombs on targets in Tehran, Isfahan, and Shiraz. Targets included Quds Force headquarters, surface-to-air missile sites, and drone launch facilities used against Israel. The IDF says these airfields and facilities were key to arming and funding proxy groups across the region, including Hezbollah, Hamas, and the Houthis. Israeli officials say more than 1,900 Iranian soldiers and commanders have been killed in Israeli strikes since the conflict began, with thousands more wounded. The military says operations are ongoing, deepening the blow to all levels of the Iranian regime. While visiting the National Health Command Center, Prime Minister Netanyahu said the time was approaching for the Iranian people to overthrow their government.
6: U.S. President Donald Trump says the war against the Islamic regime is already nearing completion, claiming the Islamic Republic's military capabilities have been severely degraded. But even as he signals the campaign could end soon, Trump is also warning Tehran that any attempt to escalate or to disrupt global oil supplies would trigger far more devastating U.S. strikes.
8: In his latest comment on the war, Trump said U.S. and Israel have taken out Iranian leadership multiple times and that the campaign is close to completion. He said Iran has already shot everything they have to shoot, adding if Tehran tries anything cute, it's going to be the end of that country.
9: We're ahead of our initial timeline by a lot. I would say that we probably would not have thought after a month we'd be here. In addition to the fact that we've taken out the leadership, twice and maybe three times.
8: Trump also warned he may target key electricity sites if Iran interferes with global oil supply. He declined to comment on Iran's new supreme leader, Mojtaba Khamenei, but said he has someone in mind to replace him.
9: As we continue Operation Epic Fury, we're also focused on keeping energy and oil flowing to the world. And I will not allow a terrorist regime to hold the world hostage and attempt to stop the globe's oil supply. And if Iran does anything to do that, they'll get hit at a much, much harder level. I will take out those targets that were easy and that I mentioned just before. We'll take them out so quickly, they'll never be able to recover, ever.
8: Trump declared, as we continue Operation Epic Fury, I will not allow a terrorist regime to hold the world hostage. If Iran does anything, they'll get hit much, much harder. Iran rejected Trump's warning. Foreign Minister Abbas Araghchi told PBS that missile attacks will continue as long as it takes, and negotiations with Washington are off the table. He said U.S. and Israeli efforts to force regime change early in the war have failed.
6: Explosions continue to shake Beirut's southern suburbs as Israel intensifies strikes on Hezbollah. Close to 1 million Lebanese have fled their homes as Syrian leaders sound warnings about the escalating conflict. ILTV's Devo Klein has the latest.
10: The southern suburbs of Beirut, a known Hezbollah stronghold, remains under fire as Israel conducts airstrikes and limited ground operations in southern Lebanon against the Iran-backed terror group. The Lebanese and Syrian governments are now both demanding that Hezbollah disarm, but have yet to take decisive action. IDF spokesperson is again warning residents to evacuate beyond the Litani, signaling a larger ground operation could be imminent. Troops from the 401st Brigade operate under the 91st Division are carrying out security operations as part of Israel's forward defensive campaign. During one operation, Israeli forces located and destroyed a Hezbollah rocket launcher used against Israel, eliminating a militant involved in rocket fire.
6: That's all for today's news. I'm Emily Schrader. Be well, and thank you so much.

0: News. I'm Deborah Valentine. President Trump is returning control of the Kennedy Center back to Congress after an Obama-appointed federal judge ordered his name removed from the center.
1: The move follows a ruling by a federal judge in D.C. ordering President Trump's name to be removed from the Kennedy Center's facade, finding the center's board did not have the authority to unilaterally change the name.
0: Fox's Jared Halpern reporting. CENTCOM reports another lethal U.S. military strike on suspected narco-terrorists in the Eastern Pacific on Friday.
2: Intelligence saying the boat was engaged in trafficking operations. Three narco-terrorists were killed. No U.S. military personnel were injured.
0: Fox's Chris DeMeo reporting. The White House has issued a memo following President Trump's May 26 physical at Walter Reed. It indicates President Trump is in excellent health. He turns 80 years old in June. 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
3: With a Wall Street Business Report, I'm Bob Agnew. Some good news in the latest unemployment numbers.
4: The Labor Department is reporting a surprisingly strong 178,000 jobs that were created in March, a rebound from a dismal February. The unemployment rate for March dropped to 4.3%. Companies have been reluctant to hire because of higher interest rates, uncertainty over President Donald Trump's policies, and not knowing how artificial intelligence will affect their businesses. Most economists say the impact of the Iran war and higher energy prices are probably not fully reflected in last month's numbers. Donna Warder, Washington.
3: Iran continued to fire on targets across the Middle East, attacks on Gulf energy infrastructure, and in the Strait of Hormuz had oil prices skyrocketing and threatened to raise the cost of many basic goods, including food. The financial markets were closed for Good Friday. For the Wall Street Business Report, I'm Bob Agnew.
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6: One of our recent guests on the podcast For the Soil, a conversation, was a very interesting farmer, a sixth-generation African-American farmer from Orange County, Virginia. He operates a family-owned Century Farm, and he's a strong advocate for no-till farming. That's Michael Carter, Jr., in his own words.
8: I believe that my great-grandmother's long health, long life was, you know, probably a result of the land not being tilled. And I'm a very strong believer that, you know, no-till or very limited till and then maintaining the soil microorganisms as much as possible is key to nutrition long-term. There's a lot of challenges within agriculture that we don't control, but that's one of the ones that we can.
6: You can hear our complete conversation with Orange County, Virginia farmer Michael Carter, Jr. He is a sixth-generation African-American farmer, has some very interesting ideas on agriculture. You can hear that podcast at forthesoil.org. That is the digit for thesoil.org. Just enough time for our pearl of wisdom. And today, this one comes in by email from listener Kathy B. in Charlottesville, Virginia. Kathy says, we all have millions of opportunities to keep our mouths shut. Let's take advantage of all of them. Well, okay, Kathy, thank you for that, Pearl. You're on the farm, and I'm Ish.
9: Your first alert forecast, Saturday mostly cloudy with a shower and a thunderstorm around, high 78. I'm Tony Cavalier.
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11: I asked God to take my habit away. God said no. It is not for me to take away, but for you to give it up. I asked God to grant me patience. God said, no. Patience is a byproduct of tribulations. It isn't granted, it is earned. I asked God to give me happiness. God said, no. I give you blessings, happiness is up to you. I asked God to spare me pain. God said, no. Suffering draws you apart from worldly cares and brings you closer to me. I asked God to make my spirit grow. God said, no. You must grow on your own. But I will prune you to make you fruitful. I asked for all things that I might enjoy in life. God said, no. I will give you life so that you may enjoy all things. Then I asked God to help me love others as much as he loves me. God said, finally, you get the idea.

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Howdy, I'm Joe Mullins in Ohio, the heart of it all. 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

Great Blue Ridge Mountain Bluegrass Gospel from Junior Sisk. Junior has a great band, and his album from last year, one of my very favorites in his catalog. These Are They. I believe it's an old Squire Parsons tune. A bluegrass favorite now from Junior Sisk. Joe Mullins in. Here's another all-star artist who has decades of great recordings, and his vocals lend themselves to good bluegrass gospel songs. This song comes from the catalog of the Louvin Brothers. Here's our friend Larry Stevenson, his version of a song entitled Thankful.

0: and old-time gospel, classic and current. I'm Joe Mullins. This is Front Porch Fellowship.
1: I remember when I was 17 years old, my voice dropped. I'd been a high tenor until I was 16 to my 17th birthday. But that autumn, my dad and I cut wood all day long, and that's hard work for a young boy. And I came in the back door about dark singing, "Everybody Gonna Have Religion and Glory." And my mother looked around and said, "Who is that?" And I said, "That's me." And she said, "Well, keep on singing." So I sang the song, and my voice had dropped that day. I guess it was from swinging that cross-cut saw back and forth and working like a man. But she put her hand on my shoulder, and I never will forget, she put her hand on my shoulder and said, "Son, everybody's going to hear you sing someday, and God's got his hand on you." And I went on the front porch, and I thought about what she said, and then I started singing again. A wonderful time up there, the gospel boogie.
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Last week, Johnny Cash would have had a birthday. The Man in Black would have been 93 years young. And he sang music that suited people all around the world in every genre. One of the old-time gospel favorites from Johnny Cash on Front Porch Fellowship. Joe Mullins with you. Let's go to Central Virginia now. These guys have had a very consistent music ministry for a long time. Here's a new recording by The Churchmen.

0: that just came to our studio. The newest by the Churchmen, Will You Be Going? Joe Mullins with you. Stay with us for more Front Porch Fellowship.
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3: Here at First Solar Forecast, a few more clouds for your Saturday, high temperatures back near 77, a little bit more sunshine in the mix for your Sunday, with highs back near 80. I'm meteorologist John Gross.

Hall of Fame members and Grand Ole Opry greats. There's Marty Stewart and Dale McCurry, together with an old Louvin Brothers song, Marty and Dale getting it done, the guitar, the mandolin, and the duet of Let Us Travel, Travel On. Great gospel on this Front Porch Fellowship Hour. Now, I said the Louvin Brothers. I could listen to their entire catalog anytime, country and gospel, from the greatest brother duo in country music history. Ira and Charlie Loudermilk was their last name, given in the hills of northern Alabama years ago. They went on to be radio stars and made it to the Grand Ole Opry in the mid-1950s. Here's a Louvin Brothers classic entitled Love Thy Neighbor.

0: That's the late Don Reno and Red Smiley, early presenters of bluegrass and old-time gospel music, the Reno and Smiley duo, and one of Don's songs entitled The New Jerusalem. He had a birthday that we remembered as well a few weeks ago. Don Reno would have been 99 years young. I'm Joe Mullins. This is Front Porch Fellowship. We'll go to a couple of Kentucky artists right now. The Goodwin Brothers are from the Lexington area, bring a lot of energy to Bluegrass Festival stages, and the great Dale Ann Bradley joined them for this new version of an old country gospel tune about the baptism of Jesse Taylor.
1: They

0: 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There's the Goodwin Brothers and Dale and Bradley on Front Porch Fellowship.
1: It's not the fountain of youth, but scientists have found some astonishingly longevity clues in a most unlikely place. Details today from the Old Farmer's Almanac. With more practical tips and useful advice, this is the Old Farmer's Almanac Radio Report for Saturday, May 30th, the 150th day of the year. Voice actor Mel Blanc was born on this day, and the first Indy 500 race took place in 1911. The lifespan of a mammal is generally proportional to its size. Mice, for example, reproduce fast and die young, while whales and humans can live to 100 or more. But there is one remarkable exception. Mouse-eared bats live more than 20 years, nearly 10 times longer than other creatures of their size. And researchers think they've discovered why. It's a characteristic in their DNA that inhibits the deterioration of chromosomes. The possibility of inducing the same gene expression in humans is tantalizing. After all, if we lived as long as a mouse-eared bat adjusted for size, the numbers would be staggering. That's the Old Farmer's Almanac Radio Report. Learn more at almanac.com.

in the north, and there's three gates in the south. That makes 12 gates to the city. Hallelujah. If you see my dear old mother,

0: sister, listen. There's the newest by the Radio Ramblers. 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Be following us. We'll have an all-new gospel album within the coming days. Before the Radio Ramblers, it was the legendary voice of Ralph Stanley, one of the most distinctive stylists in all of American roots music, with a career starting in 1946. We remember Ralph Stanley, who had a birthday. Would have been a birthday just a few days ago. Ralph, born in 1927. I'm Joe Mullins. Stay right there for more Front Porch Fellowship.
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There's Ricky Skaggs from a few years back. Ricky, a student of the aforementioned Ralph Stanley on the program, starting his career at about age 15 alongside the late Dr. Ralph. Ricky is a friend of Jaylee Roberts. Jaylee is the female vocalist of the year in the bluegrass world these days. Wonderful young lady. That's a singer and songwriter. Part of the group Sister Sadie. Jaylee has new music releasing just this week, and we're so glad to get it on the program. It includes her friend Ricky Skaggs and the Whites. Here's Jaylee and friends, and he's gone.

There's the newest by Jaylee Roberts and friends. Next week, our producer Daniel Mullins will speak with Jaylee on the program and get the story behind the song. It's all happening on your front porch. I'm glad you invited me today. I'm Joe Mullins. God bless you.

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2: Welcome to ILTV on the Hour. I'm Devo Klein, coming to you from Israel, bringing you all of the biggest headlines from across the region. It's Operation Roaring Lion, and these are all of the latest developments. We begin with the latest news of rocket and missile attacks on the state of Israel. Thousands were sent into bomb shelters when the Islamic Republic launched a ballistic missile towards central Israel. Initial reports indicate that one missile fell in an open field in central Israel and no injuries were reported. Now, this follows a sleepless night for many Israelis in the Tel Aviv area as rockets fired triggered air raid sirens at around 2:30, 3 and 4 a.m. Some missiles were intercepted and others fell in open areas. No injuries as well were reported in the latest coordinated attack on Israel. And the Israeli Air Force carried out its 11th wave of airstrikes on Tehran. Targets, according to the IDF, included multiple regime command centers, ballistic missile arrays, launchers, and air defense systems. The operation also targeted a major compound housing key security agencies of the Iranian regime, including the headquarters of the Revolutionary Guard, the besieged parliamentary force, and the Quds Force. And moving now to the United States, where the Senate is backing President Donald Trump. Lawmakers voted 53 to 47 against advancing a bipartisan war powers resolution that would have required full congressional approval for any U.S. military actions against Iran. But U.S. Senate Republicans blocked the effort, beating all odds, as Republicans currently hold only slim majorities in both chambers. Now, the House of Representatives are now set to vote on a similar measure. Take a listen.
3: The Ayatollah's reign of terror began with weak leadership from President Carter. It will end with strong leadership from President Trump. This war powers resolution is ill-timed and ill-advised. Congress must stand with the president and our military to finally close, once and for all, this dark chapter of history and pave the way for lasting peace.
2: And the Northern Front is also ramping up. After a few days of relative quiet from Hezbollah, they have now officially joined the war, sending coordinated missile barrages at Northern Israel, together with the Islamic regime. In response, Israeli fighter jets carried out a string of airstrikes in Beirut. This is, of course, the first time that a coordinated attack between Hezbollah and Lebanon and the IRGC in Iran was carried out. Israeli officials were now quoted saying that IAF fighter jets are striking targets in Lebanon on their way back from missions in Iran, reportedly fueling for the extended mission and carrying extra munitions beyond those assigned for Iran. But not just in the air, the IDF has also released new footage showing troops engaging in a, quote, forward defensive positions inside of southern Lebanon. This fighting with Hezbollah continues along the northern front. And despite the ongoing war and continuous air raid sirens sending thousands into bomb shelters, the rapidity of barrages has significantly reduced over the past few days. With that, the Home Front Command has eased its guidelines, moving from only essential activities operating to a limited activity policy. Under the new guidelines, gatherings of up to 50 people will be permitted, as a provided and protected a shelter can be reached in time. Workplaces will also be allowed to operate under the same conditions. Schools, however, will remain closed and beaches will stay off limits to the public. And that is a wrap for this edition of ILTV on the Hour. I'm Deva Klein, and thank you so much.

0: News. I'm Chris DeMeo. ICE protests continue in New Jersey after an alleged letter detailing bad conditions inside an immigration facility.
1: We've seen over the past four nights continued interactions between ICE and protesters. We really feel like adding ICE to the situation has made things less safe. And we've seen a surge now in ICE agents coming into the region.
0: Governor Mikey Sherrill says the protests are peaceful. Major global issues discussed at the Reagan National Economic Forum, including Iran. Treasury Secretary Scott Bessent weighing in.
2: When Bessent said that Iran is at the end of its tether financially, he says that 40-50% of Iranian troops are not getting paid at this point. Bessent also touted that the
3: With the Wall Street Business Report, I'm Bill Alexander. A key inflation gauge accelerated in April to the highest level in 3 years. Squeezing Americans' finances and creating political challenges for President Trump, inflation jumped to 3.8% in April, according to the Commerce Department, up from 3.5% in March. More Americans sought unemployment benefits last week, but layoffs remain low despite economic uncertainty caused by the Iran war. The Labor Department reported Thursday that jobless claims were up to 215,000, up from 210,000 the week before. Americans are taking a harder look at their finances and inflation before booking that summer vacation. A Deloitte survey shows overall Americans making summer travel plans is at the lowest level in 6 years. 45% of Americans said they made plans. The benchmark 30-year fixed rate mortgage rate rose to 6.53% from 6.51% last week. That's according to mortgage buyer Freddie Mac. For the Wall Street Business Report, I'm Bill Alexander in Washington.
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5: Good morning, I'm Chris Lawrence, ready to get the day off and running with information you're going to need in West Virginia. Forecast today, clear skies, temperatures in the 80s as we continue into a dry spell that could last into the middle of next week. We'll have that full forecast for you in just a moment. Right now, though, let's get an update of news from the Metro News Anchor Desk. A Nicholas County woman charged in the murder of her daughter will have those charges presented to the Nicholas County grand jury. Stacy Wind waived her right to a preliminary hearing on Thursday in Nicholas County Magistrate Court. The case was automatically bound over to the grand jury. Wind is jailed on charges of murdering her daughter, 26-year-old Isla Wind. After Stacy reported her daughter missing to Ridgewood police, the remains of Isla Wind were found 3 days later, burned and buried in a shallow grave at Summit Lake in Greenbrier County. Wind remains in the Central Regional Jail in Flatwoods without bond. A nearly decade-old legal battle between Huntington Cabell County and the Big Three drug distributors is set to continue. That battle stems over who is to blame for the opioid epidemic in West Virginia. Federal Judge David Faber heard 3 hours of testimony Thursday at the Byrd Federal Courthouse in downtown Charleston. The judge ruled against Huntington and Cabell County 4 years ago. His verdict, however, was appealed to the 4th U.S. Circuit Court of Appeals, which then remanded the case back to him last October. Huntington attorney Paul Farrell, who represents the city in the lawsuit, says the plaintiffs want Faber to rule in their favor on the questions of liability, causation, and abatement.
6: Those are three substantial hurdles. We don't take it lightly. It's a big moment for Huntington and Cabell County. A lot of challenges still ahead of us, but we're resilient and we're standing up to fight another day.
5: Judge Faber says he'll make his ruling on what was argued Thursday, but did not say how long it might take to produce that ruling. A recount has settled a close race for the Republican nomination for a House seat in Harrison County.
7: The Harrison County Clerk's Office announcing that Tim McNeely has been affirmed as a Republican nomination for the District 71 House Delegate seat, where he defeated incumbent Laura Kimball by only 6 votes. County Clerk John Spires reporting that no change was found during the recount.
8: We counted all 14 precincts that were in the 71st Delegate District. That was the request of the candidate. So we counted all of them, and it did not change any of the results from the canvas at all.
7: The recount took close to 9 hours to complete. I'm Joe Nelson, WVMetroNews.com.
5: Reports indicate that ICE agents arrested a number of individuals at a Bridgeport-area Mexican restaurant on Thursday. Multiple reports indicate the ICE agents were spotted leading people in handcuffs out of the Don Patron restaurant, and the restaurant is now closed. There's been no comment from Immigration and Customs Enforcement on those arrests. The executive director of the Kanawha County Emergency Ambulance Authority has stepped down. The board of directors accepted the immediate resignation of Monica Mason on Thursday. Mason's departure continues a tumultuous time for the agency following the high-profile death of John Lucas of Elkview, who was run over and dragged to his death by an ambulance. There is a new program in West Virginia that gives students an introduction into the aviation field. Marshall University and the West Virginia Department of Education are partnering to launch the AIRWV Pathway, designed to reach students grades K through 12 and get them interested in an aviation career. State Superintendent of Schools Michelle Blatt attended a ceremony Thursday and says she's excited for the future with this program.
9: It's going to be a career pathway for our students with experiences starting in kindergarten all the way through college with Marshall's Aviation School and working with higher ed to make sure that our students are prepared to really take on a lot of the needs that we have right here in West Virginia.
5: Marshall University President Brad Smith says there are five pilot counties who will begin using the pathway this fall, and he says the hope
10: to work with the Department of Education and take it to the other schools that are interested and ultimately see the entire state vibrant with aviation opportunities.
5: Pilot counties are Barber, Clay, Jackson, Kanawha, and Logan County schools. Rehearsals got started Thursday at Theater West Virginia for the 2026 production of Honey and the Rock and Shrek the Musical. It's the 65th anniversary of Honey and the Rock, which is now the longest continually operating Civil War era drama in America. Shows begin June 19th and run until July 18th. More information and tickets available at theaterwestvirginia.org. Excitement building as well for the America 250 celebration coming up in July. Governor Patrick Morrissey says the state's trying to set up synchronized bell ringings all across the state.
11: We are officially inviting churches, community organizations, and local leaders across West Virginia to join us in honoring the Declaration of Independence, and we're hopeful that all the bells will ring in unison on July 4th at noon.
5: And the governor highlighted a new themed merchandise line for America 250 during his news conference Thursday.
11: I think it's very, very cool. We may add a few along the way, but whether you're talking about hats and shirts and other different types of trinkets and events, it's pretty cool. And there's going to be some commemorative coins and lots of nice things.
5: Morrissey says the musical lineup for the four-day celebration in Charleston will be revealed in the next month or so. Still ahead, we'll hear more from that case before Judge Faber over the suit by the city of Huntington and Cabell County against the big three opioid distributors. That's all still ahead. Stay with us. Right now, our backgrounder, U.S. District Judge David Faber, make a decision in the months to come on the opioid epidemic case that involves the city of Huntington, Cabell County, and the big three distributors of opioids. The nearly three-decade-long legal battle was back before Faber Thursday after a U.S. Court of Appeals ruled he needs to take a second look at the case after he ruled against Huntington and Cabell County back in 2022. Cabell County Commissioner Kelly Savonia was on hand for the hearing and told Metro News she often wonders what her family and other families would be like had it not been for the opioid epidemic.
12: I think that this could have been looked at during the opioid epidemic, by those that were distributing the pills. And I just think if somebody had done their due diligence to stop shipments of so many pills, I mean, you heard in the testimony, millions of pills for such a small population. If that those shipments have been stopped, would he be a productive member of our society and a member of our family? And it's just sad what you see. You know, I have grandparents who are raising their grandchildren because of it. You know, best friends are giving up their golden years to, you know, take care of their children. So I'm just hoping that the judge will see the human impact and you know, we have an abatement opportunity to restore our community. We were, the epicenter of the opioid epidemic right in our backyard. And, you can see the effects just by walking our streets. It's still there years later. So I'm just hoping that the judge will, look at the human aspect of what's happened in our community.
5: Now, the plaintiffs are seeking a favorable ruling from Faber on a 15-year, $2.5 billion abatement plan. The opioid distributors say they are not to blame. Now the West Virginia weather forecast for the day. Outside of instances of morning fog, dry and pleasant weather is going to last all the way through the weekend and even into the first part of next week. And now you're up to date. Have a great day and a great weekend. I'm Chris Lawrence on Metro News, the voice of West Virginia.
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0: 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Let's enjoy the gift of laughter with Aaron Wilbur.
1: In the lobby of that church was a golden telephone on the wall. Somebody told him that's a direct line to the Lord. For $10,000, you can talk to the Lord. So he flew down to Kentucky. Walked into a church. There's a golden telephone on the wall. Beside it, there's a little sign that said, calls, 35 cents. He asked the pastor, what's the deal? The pastor said, well, that's a direct line to the Lord. The man said, I don't understand. Everywhere I've been, the calls are $10,000. The pastor smiled and said, boy, you're in the South. It's a local call from here.
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saw a different virtue was engraved upon each stone. 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
1: I'm Pam Puzo. President Trump is still considering a tentative agreement with Iran. He met with advisors yesterday in the Situation Room.
2: The U.S. says Tehran must agree to never have a nuclear weapon or bomb and that the Strait of Hormuz be reopened for unrestricted shipping traffic in both directions.
1: That's Fox's Ashley Webster. A federal judge rules against the president.
3: The Kennedy Center board overstepped its bounds, a federal judge rules, by unilaterally adding President Trump's name to the Kennedy Center. That judge has ordered the Performing Arts Center to remove President Trump's name from the building's facade.
1: Fox's Jared Halpern. The judge said the iconic venue can't be renamed without an act of Congress. The president criticized that ruling on Truth Social. 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
4: Here at First Alert Forecast, a few more clouds for your Saturday. High temperatures back near 77. A little bit more sunshine in the mix for your Sunday, with highs back near 80. I'm meteorologist John Gross.

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1: Is there a comment that constantly garners more comments because the original comment was so intriguing? I hear one every day. A comment so viable, so intriguing, that everyone is commenting on that original comment. It's the Focus on the Family commentary. A comment that resounds for families everywhere, garnering constant comments indeed.
2: Being a champion takes more than skill. It takes character. Italian bobsledder Eugenio Monti had a lot of both. Eugenio was one of the most successful athletes in the history of bobsledding, the winner of 10 world championships and 6 Olympic medals. But Eugenio Monti is best known for his act of sportsmanship at the Winter Olympics in February 1964. That year, Great Britain's bobsled team had the overall lead after their first 2 runs. Before their last one, however, they discovered that a bolt on their sled's rear axle had sheared off, and they didn't have a spare. They almost forfeited their final run and their chance to win the gold medal, except their competitor, Eugenio Monti, stepped in and offered them one of his spare bolts. The Brits won the gold medal by 0.12 seconds. The Italian team settled for the bronze. For his act of sportsmanship, Eugenio Monti became the first recipient of a prestigious award given by the International Olympic Committee to recognize actions exemplifying the spirit of sportsmanship. Whether you're an athlete, a business person, or an average man or woman building a career, a successful life requires more than skill and hard work. It takes knowing where competition ends and where kindness begins. For that, you need character. That one trait, more than any other, is what distinguishes a winner from a champion. For Focus on the Family, I'm Jim Daly.
3: Good morning, I'm Chris Lawrence. Forecast today, clear skies, temperatures in the 80s as we continue into a dry spell that could last into the middle of next week. Outside of instances of morning fog, dry and pleasant weather is going to last all the way through the weekend and even into the first part of next week. Have a great day and a great weekend. I'm Chris Lawrence on Metro News, the voice of West Virginia.

0: You deserve a laugh today. Let's enjoy a family comedy minute with Darren Streblo.
1: I'm from Cloquet, Minnesota. We have a paper mill in Cloquet. Do you know what that means? Yes, right, it stinks. It stinks very bad. Cloquet is a French word, I found out. It means, was that you? You can try that in France. It works. It's a Pierre Cloquet. Sacre bleu. And if you live in a paper mill town, you know you're not allowed to make fun of that because people get mad at you. Go, hey, it kind of stinks here. They're like, hey, don't make fun. That's the smell of money. I don't think so. Nobody walks into a room and goes, who broke a 20?
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1: Stevens, violent demonstrations continuing Friday night at an ICE facility in Newark, New Jersey. Protesters met with tear gas and mounted police. Demonstrations began after a letter surfaced detailing alleged deplorable conditions at the center, which officials are denying. The NTSB expected to release more details today of Friday's fatal crash between an E&P travel bus and several vehicles, which killed five people in Virginia. Fox's Christina Coleman says the Transportation Secretary Sean Duffy said the bus driver does not speak English.
2: Duffy says this is exactly why the Trump administration is holding states accountable, enforcing rules of the road, and cracking down on drivers who cannot speak English.
1: Authorities say the bus failed allegedly to slow down near a work zone. 44 people taken to area hospitals. 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
3: Here at First Alert Forecast, a few more clouds for your Saturday. High temperatures back near 77. A little bit more sunshine in the mix for your Sunday, with highs back near 80. I'm meteorologist John Gross.

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1: In a burial tomb near Jerusalem, two small silver scrolls were discovered, most likely dating from the 6th century BC. They contain text which is similar to that found in the Bible in Numbers chapter 6. It speaks of the priestly blessing Moses gave to Aaron for the Israelites.
2: The Lord bless you and keep you. The Lord make his face shine upon you and be gracious to you. The Lord turn his...
1: An arduous process to unroll the scrolls and decipher the characters gave access to yet another amazing discovery. One of the words deciphered was Yahweh, the name of the Lord. The scrolls were probably worn as an amulet for protection and blessings.
2: The silver scrolls provide a significant discovery in aiding biblical scholars in reconstructing the historical time frame of these texts and in highlighting the role of religion in ancient Israel.
3: Brought to you by Museum of the Bible in Washington, D.C.
4: Here at First Alert Forecast, a few more clouds for your Saturday, high temperatures back near 77, a little bit more sunshine in the mix for your Sunday, with highs back near 80. I'm meteorologist John Gross.

0: Michael Jr.
1: Right, I was a cashier at a gas station, right? But that didn't mean I wasn't truly a comedian. I just happened to be at a gas, and this guy walks in who clearly got on a hairpiece. Clearly, you could tell he started out with a comb over. And what is a comb over anyway? What's the definition of comb over? It means your combing days are over. But I'm just trying to do my job. Okay, sir, you got the soda pop today. You got the gas. Gasoline. $55.29. And how are you going to pay?
0: There's more laughs for you over at DarrenStreblo.com.
1: Then I got another job, man.

Some things happen in Bethlehem, in a stable, a lovely life.

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1: I'm Pam Crusoe. Will he sign off on the deal or not?
2: President Trump still contemplating whether to move forward with a tentative U.S.-Iran deal hours after concluding in the Situation Room meeting with his advisors.
1: That's Fox's Marianne Rafferty. The potential agreement would extend the ceasefire for another 60 days. State police stepping in New Jersey, where ICE agents have been clashing with protesters.
2: New Jersey State Police say they're establishing controlled protest areas that will be fenced in. They're going to separate opposing groups. They're going to have protesters that are for ICE and against ICE kind of in these closed off areas.
1: Fox's Alexis McAdams outside Delaney Hall in Newark. Immigration advocates say conditions are poor and unsafe inside. 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
3: Here at First Solar Forecast, a few more clouds for your Saturday, high temperatures back near 77, a little bit more sunshine in the mix for your Sunday, with highs back near 80. I'm meteorologist John Gross.

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2: The first manned mission to orbit the moon, Apollo 8, entered lunar orbit on Christmas Eve 1968. The three astronauts, Frank Borman, Jim Lovell, and William Anders, did a live television broadcast showing the Earth and the moon as seen from Apollo 8. William Anders began by saying this, "We're now approaching lunar sunrise and, for all the people back on Earth, the crew of Apollo 8 has a message we would like to send to you." Anders, navigator Jim Lovell, and commander Frank Borman then took turns reading the creation account from Genesis as they gazed back to Earth. Borman then signed off his broadcast by saying, "We close with a good night, good luck, and a Merry Christmas. And God bless you all of you on the good Earth." Commander Borman looked out on the Earth and declared it good, just as God himself did in the book of Genesis. There it says, "And God said, let the waters under the heavens be gathered together unto one place, and let the dry land appear. And it was so. And God called the dry land Earth, and God saw that it was good." After the astronauts returned safely home, they were honored as heroes. In fact, in 1968, Time magazine named them Men of the Year. But 1968 was a difficult year for America as well. It was a year of unrest, conflict, and the terrible assassination of Martin Luther King Jr. But looking beyond the tragedies of that year, the courageous mission of Apollo 8 gave America a new spirit of hope for the future and infinite possibilities for all mankind.
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3: Good morning, I'm Chris Lawrence. Forecast today, clear skies, temperatures in the 80s as we continue into a dry spell that could last into the middle of next week. Outside of instances of morning fog, dry and pleasant weather is going to last all the way through the weekend and even into the first part of next week. Have a great day and a great weekend. I'm Chris Lawrence on Metro News, the voice of West Virginia.

0: You're listening to Lighten Up, brought to you by Compassion International. Lighten Up is a moment to brighten your day and encourage your faith in Christ. I'm Dr. Wes Stafford, hoping that you will enjoy the adventure as author, speaker, and comedian Ken Davis gets creative on the ski slopes.
1: I invented my own turn called sit down, turn around. I'll teach you how to do it. Here's how you do it. First, you pick up the downhill ski. You maneuver the downhill ski completely round and put it down. Okay. Now, you stay like this for a pretty long time. Because you can pick and move. Good skiers come up to you while you're like this. What are you doing? Sit down, turn around. 25 bucks, I'll teach you, maybe. 4 hours later, I was only 50 feet down that hill. Hey, don't laugh. I wouldn't have made it that far, except I was wearing those slippery clothes.
2: I have never been a good athlete. My first skiing experience was humiliating. But no matter how God has gifted you, He wants you to use that gift to glorify Him. Hey, look in the mirror. God did not make a mistake when He made you. So live fully alive.
0: 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Please visit us on the web at compassion.com.

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1: Stevens, violent demonstrations continuing last night at an ICE detention center in Newark, New Jersey. The protesters met with tear gas and mounted police. Demonstrations began after a letter surfaced detailing alleged deplorable conditions at the center, which officials are denying. New Jersey Governor Mikey Sherrill establishing a peaceful protest zone there. The NTSB expected to release further details today about a crash on Friday, a fatal one between an E&P travel bus and several vehicles, which killed five people in Virginia. Fox's Christina Coleman saying the transportation Secretary Sean Duffy said the bus driver does not speak English.
2: Duffy says this is exactly why the Trump administration is holding states accountable, enforcing rules of the road, and cracking down on drivers who cannot speak English.
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3: Here at First Alert Forecast, a few more clouds for your Saturday, high temperatures back near 77, a little bit more sunshine in the mix for your Sunday, with highs back near 80. I'm meteorologist John Gross.

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1: History was made on today's date. Stay tuned for an American Minute with Bill Federer.
2: Southern women scattered spring flowers on the graves of both the northern and southern soldiers who died during the Civil War. This was the origin of Memorial Day, which in 1868 was set on May 30th. From the Spanish-American War to World Wars I and II, Korea and Vietnam, this is a day for honoring all those who gave their lives to preserve America's freedoms. Beginning in 1921, every president has placed a wreath on the tomb of the unknown soldier, which is inscribed with the phrase, "Here rests in honored glory an American soldier known only to God."
1: This has been an American Minute with Bill Federer. For a free transcript, call American Minute at 1-888-USA-WORD.
3: Here at First Alert Forecast, a few more clouds for your Saturday. High temperatures back near 77. A little bit more sunshine in the mix for your Sunday, with highs back near 80. I'm meteorologist John Gross.

0: This is the Family Comedy Minute. Let's enjoy some fun with the comedy of Leland Claussen.
1: I want to see an alligator, but I got mixed emotions about it because I have these people telling me, oh yeah, no, the alligators are fine. If you don't mess with them, they won't mess with you. But you get within 15 feet, they'll rip your legs off! Is 15 feet some kind of magical number? 15 feet, it's finished. You're done. You know, are alligators have some, like, characteristically lazy aspects to them or something? What is that guy, 17 feet away? Nah. Maybe they just got really low endurance. I'm going to rip this guy's legs right off. I'm going to lift. When I get, what was he, like, 18 feet or something?
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1: So, an agreement's been floated to end the conflict between the U.S. and Iran.
2: It does remain unclear at the moment whether Iran has indeed agreed to the president's key asks, and that includes Iran's commitment to never obtain a nuclear weapon. President Trump also demanded unrestricted shipping traffic in the Strait of Hormuz and the removal of mines in the waterway.
1: Fox's Madison Rivera. Another night of chaos outside an immigration facility in New Jersey as Governor Mikey Sherrill announces the creation of a peaceful protest zone.
3: I'll also keep calling on everyone there now, especially ICE, to de-escalate the situation, to act humanely, to protest peacefully.
1: The detainees at the facility in Newark are complaining about inhumane conditions inside. 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
4: Here at First Alert Forecast, a few more clouds for your Saturday. High temperatures back near 77. A little bit more sunshine in the mix for your Sunday, with highs back near 80. I'm meteorologist John Gross.

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1: It's not the fountain of youth, but scientists have found some astonishingly longevity clues in a most unlikely place. Details today from the Old Farmer's Almanac. With more practical tips and useful advice, this is the Old Farmer's Almanac Radio Report for Saturday, May 30th, the 150th day of the year. Voice actor Mel Blanc was born on this day, and the first Indy 500 race took place in 1911. The lifespan of a mammal is generally proportional to its size. Mice, for example, reproduce fast and die young, while whales and humans can live to 100 or more. But there is one remarkable exception. Mouse-eared bats live more than 20 years, nearly 10 times longer than other creatures of their size. And researchers think they've discovered why. It's a characteristic in their DNA that inhibits the deterioration of chromosomes. The possibility of inducing the same gene expression in humans is tantalizing. After all, if we lived as long as a mouse-eared bat adjusted for size, the numbers would be staggering. That's the Old Farmer's Almanac Radio Report. 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
2: I'm Chris Lawrence. Forecast today, clear skies, temperatures in the 80s as we continue into a dry spell that could last into the middle of next week. Dry and pleasant weather is going to last all the way through the weekend and even into the first part of next week. Have a great day and a great weekend. I'm Chris Lawrence on Metro News, the voice of West Virginia.

0: Laughter is a good medicine. 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
1: See, if you're not a Christian here, I mean, that's cool. We're glad you're here. But no, Christians, they use language sometimes and like code. It's like it doesn't mean what we're saying. We have this phrase, servant's heart. You ever hear that phrase? Servant's heart. I hear that all the time.
2: Tim, you got a servant's heart, dude. You have got a servant's heart.
1: See, I hate it when somebody says I got a servant's heart. It means they want me to start stacking chairs. You know. Servant's heart means you're a pushover and a loser. That's what servant's heart means. Tim, you got a servant's heart. So's your mama. You know what I'm talking about? No. You got a servant. No. Bring it. Bring it.
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1: Stevens, President Trump returning control of the Kennedy Center to Congress. This after a federal judge ordered his name be taken off the venue.
2: Who follows a ruling by a federal judge in D.C. ordering President Trump's name to be removed from the Kennedy Center's facade, finding the center's board did not have the authority to unilaterally change the name.
1: And that's Fox's Jared Halpern. U.S. Central Command reporting another lethal U.S. military strike on suspected narco-terrorists, this one Friday in the eastern Pacific.
3: Intelligence saying the boat was engaged in trafficking operations. Three narco-terrorists were killed. No U.S. military personnel were injured.
1: Fox's Chris DeMeo. The White House issuing a memo following President Trump's physical May 26th at Walter Reed, saying that the president is in excellent health and he turns 80 years old in June. 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
4: Here for solar forecast. A few more clouds for your Saturday. High temperatures back near 77. A little bit more sunshine in the mix for your Sunday, with highs back near 80. I'm meteorologist John Gross.

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1: Profile America, May 30th. The first recorded automobile accident in the United States involving two vehicles occurred on this date in 1896 in New York City. Henry Wells of Springfield, Massachusetts was driving a new Duryea motor wagon, the first automobile model to be made and sold in the U.S. Unfortunately, he collided with Evelyn Thomas of New York riding a bicycle. Thomas went to the hospital with a broken leg and Wells spent the night in jail. Now, some 6 million motor vehicle accidents are reported to police per year, with over 36,000 of them fatal crashes. There are nearly 33,000 insurance carriers nationwide, with auto insurance premiums adding to the industry's $2 trillion of annual business. You can find more facts about America's people, places, and economy from the American Community Survey at census.gov.
2: Here at First Alert Forecast, a few more clouds for your Saturday, high temperatures back near 77, a little bit more sunshine in the mix for your Sunday, with highs back near 80. I'm meteorologist John Gross.

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1: How many guys just struggled with word problems? They were always about trains. It was always like, if train A leaves New York at 7 a.m. going 55 miles an hour, and train B leaves St. Louis at 8 a.m. going 65 miles an hour, how long will it take you to fail this test? Why can't they have a word problem you can actually use later on in life? You know, something like, if I've got to be at work at 8 o'clock and my alarm goes off at 7 o'clock, how many times can I hit the snooze button before I realize?
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1: Pam Puso, a lot of skepticism on both sides to a potential agreement to end the conflict with Iran.
2: Iran's parliament speaker says in a defiant post, we seize concessions not through dialogue, but with missiles. In negotiations, we merely make them understand we have no trust in guarantees or words, only actions are the measure.
1: Fox's Madeline Rivera in Washington. Another deadly U.S. attack on suspected drug smugglers.
3: U.S. Southern Command saying a lethal strike was carried out on a vessel suspected to be carrying drugs in the Eastern Pacific. Intelligence saying the boat was engaged in trafficking operations.
1: That's Fox's Chris DeMeo. U.S. officials say three narco terrorists were killed in the assault. They did not provide proof that the boat was carrying drugs. 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
4: Here for solar forecast, a few more clouds for your Saturday, high temperatures back near 77, a little bit more sunshine in the mix for your Sunday, with highs back near 80. I'm meteorologist John Gross.

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1: Here's your On This Date update for May 30th. The first Memorial Day was held today in 1868 to honor Union soldiers who died in defense of their country during the Civil War. It was known as Decoration Day. The first Indianapolis 500 race was held on this date in 1911. Ray Haroon won it, going almost 75 miles an hour. And they dedicated the Lincoln Memorial in Washington, D.C. today in 1922. It features that amazing statue of a seated president, along with several Abraham Lincoln quotations. Born on this date, clarinetist Benny Goodman, the man who created the Fabergé eggs, Peter Fabergé, and the man of a thousand cartoon voices, Mel Blanc. I'm Mitch Davis, and that's your On This Date update.
2: I'm Chris Lawrence. Forecast today, clear skies, temperatures in the 80s as we continue into a dry spell that could last into the middle of next week. Dry and pleasant weather is going to last all the way through the weekend and even into the first part of next week. Have a great day and a great weekend. I'm Chris Lawrence on Metro News, the voice of West Virginia.

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1: Stevens, the House will debate the War Powers Act, which could remove President Trump's ability to lead the war in Iran. House Speaker Mike Johnson on Fox.
2: I don't believe it'll pass, and I hope it doesn't, because we don't need to take the authority away from the Commander-in-Chief and the Pentagon right now at this critical moment. The Operation Epic Fury has long since ended.
1: Maine's U.S. Senate race still in the spotlight.
3: Senator Susan Collins is facing a tough challenge from Democratic candidate Graham Plattner. A poll from the University of New Hampshire shows 51% of voters would vote for Plattner if the general election were held today. 42% would vote for Collins, and that's despite a slew of controversy surrounding Plattner, including some Reddit posts and now a covered chest tattoo depicting an image recognized as a Nazi symbol.
1: And that's Fox's Madeline Rivera in D.C. 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
4: West Virginia Metro News. I'm Chris Lawrence. A Nicholas County woman charged in the murder of her daughter will have those charges presented to the Nicholas County grand jury. Stacy Wynn waived her right to a preliminary hearing on Thursday, and the case was automatically bound over. Wynn is jailed on charges of murdering 26-year-old Isla Wynn. After Stacy reported her daughter missing to Richwood police, the remains of Isla Wynn were found 3 days later, burned and buried in a shallow grave at Summit Lake in Greenbrier County. Wynn remains in the Central Regional Jail without bond. A recount has settled a close race for the Republican nomination for a House seat in Harrison County.
5: The Harrison County Clerk's Office announcing that Tim McNeely has been affirmed as a Republican nomination for the District 71 House Delegate seat, where he defeated incumbent Laura Kimball by only 6 votes. County Clerk John Spires reporting that no change was found during the recount.
6: We counted all 14 precincts that were in the 71st Delegate District. That was the request of the candidate. So we counted all of them, and it did not change any of the results from the canvass at all.
5: The recount took close to 9 hours to complete. I'm Joe Nelson, WVMetroNews.com.
4: Reports indicate that ICE agents arrested a number of individuals at a Bridgeport-area Mexican restaurant on Thursday. Multiple reports show 4 ICE agents were spotted leading people in handcuffs out of the Don Patron restaurant, and the restaurant is now closed. No comment from ICE. 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Rehearsals got started Thursday at Theater West Virginia for the 2026 productions of Honey and the Rock and Shrek the Musical. It is the 65th anniversary of Honey and the Rock, now the longest continually operating Civil War era drama in America. Shows begin June 19th and will run through July 18th. For more information and for tickets, you can visit theaterwestvirginia.org. From the Metro News Anchor Desk, I'm Chris Lawrence.
7: Here at First Alert Forecast, a few more clouds for your Saturday. High temperatures back near 77. A little bit more sunshine in the mix for your Sunday, with highs back near 80. I'm meteorologist John Gross.
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0: Hello again, and welcome to American Top 40. I'm Casey Kasem, and this is a show that lets you know how your favorite songs are doing every week from coast to coast, according to Billboard Magazine's national survey. We have three debut songs in American Top 40 this week, and let's get on to the first of the 40 hottest records in the USA.
1: Number 40.
0: Remember Melissa Manchester, 25-year-old girl from Bronx, New York, now making her home in L.A. Her first hit was Midnight Blue. Her current one is Just You and I.

Just You and I. First week on the chart at number 40 for Melissa Manchester on American Top 40. At number 39, Michael Murphy with a story of a gambler who was dealt the ace of spades. And we all know what that means. Lost his bet, and now his debt is paid. Here's Renegade.

0: Renegade by Michael Murphy at number 39, second week on the chart. You know, about a year ago at a rock concert in Oklahoma, two teenage girls were injured before the show and had to miss the concert. When the Canadian group that headlined that concert heard about the accident, they called the girls at the hospital and promised to make it up to them by flying them to their very next American performance, wherever it was. Got details coming up.
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0: Natalie Cole has sort of been bubbling under the American Top 40 for 3 months now. She's got a hit. It's at number 38 this week as it debuts, and it's called Inseparable.

Survey song number 38, Natalie Cole and Inseparable. You know, 3 hours once a week with American Top 40, and you know where your favorite songs are in the national music scene. Here's a tune that debuted last week at number 40. This week moves up three. The Tramps, they're from Philadelphia, and their song is Hold Back the Night.

The Tramps at number 37 and moving up with Hold Back the Night. This is Casey Kasem on American Top 40 in Hollywood. And now I have the hit and the story by the rock group that didn't forget. Almost a year ago at a concert in Tulsa, Oklahoma, two teenage girls were seriously injured in the audience before the show. They were accidentally pushed through a plate glass door. They were rushed to a hospital and had to miss a concert. At the concert was their favorite rock act, Beckman Turner Overdrive. Now, the group didn't hear about the accident until several days later. But when they did, they wanted to make it up to the girls. So they called the girls at the hospital and invited them to attend their very next U.S. concert, wherever it was held, as their guests. Well, the next concert didn't happen for 6 months. But when it did, the group remembered their promise. And that was pretty important to the two girls from Tulsa who were flown to Los Angeles to see their favorite group in a sellout performance at the Forum. Here's Beckman Turner Overdrive and Take It Like a Man.

0: highest debuting record of the week coming in at number 36. That's Backman Turner Overdrive with Take It Like a Man. 35 hits to number one and counting them down.
1: The hits from coast to coast.
2: Americans are skipping scans at the self-checkout more than you think. A new survey from LendingTree shows that almost one in three shoppers have purposefully taken an item without scanning it. That's a 12% increase over the last 2 years. And customers are blaming high prices and tariffs for doing so. However, 4 in 10 shoppers who've stolen on purpose say it's getting more difficult because of security upgrades. That's what's trending. I'm Jen Clark.
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0: You know, American Top 40's heard coast to coast and around the world every week on great radio stations like WGRD, Grand Rapids, Michigan, KXOA, Sacramento, California, WGH, Norfolk, Virginia, and 4 a.m. Mareeba, Queensland, Australia. Now at number 35, second week on the chart, this is Roxy Music and Love is the Drug.

England, Roxy Music at number 35 with Love is the Drug. Here now is a group who first hit the charts with an instrumental back in 1974. It was called Machine Gun. Their second top 40 hit was Slippery When Wet. That was a vocal in 75. Here in 76, they're moving up with their third chart record. At number 34, The Commodores with Sweet Love.

0: The Commodores on American Top 40 at number 34 with Sweet Love. I got a letter here from Pennsylvania that says, I was wondering if any solo singers besides Donovan and Lulu have used only first names on their top 40 hits. Well, in just a few minutes, I'm going to name 10 more for you.
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0: AT40 originates in Hollywood. My name is Casey Kasem. The countdown doesn't stop until we get to number one. Here's a song that went up to number five 3 weeks ago. It's Earth, Wind, and Fire with Sing a Song.
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0: Last week at 22, this week at 33, Earth, Wind, and Fire, and Sing a Song. This is Casey on American Top 40, and right now we're up to the question about top 40 artists who use only their first names. The letter's from Bedford, Pennsylvania, from Gil Spencer, and Gil wants to know, who besides Lulu and Donovan has made the 40 using only a first name? Well, let me read them off to you alphabetically, Gil. First, there's Annette. Then, Anne Margaret. Then comes Cher, and Derek, Dion, Fabian, Keith, Lolita, Melanie, and Oliver. That's 12 altogether, counting Lulu and Donovan, an even dozen first-name-only artists who have made the top 40. Thanks for writing, Gil.
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0: Moving up to number 32, the Sal Soul Orchestra and Tangerine.

0: Sal Soul Orchestra at number 32, third week on the chart, with a song that was first a hit by Jimmy Dorsey back in 1942. That's Tangerine. Well, in a few minutes on American Top 40, I'm going to have an AT40 Extra, the record that reportedly cost more to make than any other single record ever produced. A number one rock and roll classic from 1966.
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4: In the NFL, the Minnesota Vikings are hiring Seattle Seahawks assistant GM Nolan Teasley as their new general manager. In soccer, in the Champions League final right now, Paris Saint-Germain and Arsenal are tied at one with about a minute and a half remaining in second half stoppage time. Arsenal scoring in the 6th minute on a goal by Kai Havertz, but then Paris Saint-Germain tied it on an Ousmane Dembele penalty kick in the 65th minute. If it's still tied after second half stoppage time, they will go to extra time in the Champions League final. In Major League Baseball, the Chicago White Sox today placed rookie first baseman Munetaka Murakami on the 10-day injured list because of a strained right hamstring. Murakami with 20 home runs on the season. That's tied for the second most in the major leagues.
5: Here at First Alert Forecast, a few more clouds for your Saturday, high temperatures back near 77, a little bit more sunshine in the mix for your Sunday, with highs back near 80. I'm meteorologist John Gross.
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0: Here's another remake, went to number 17 back in 61 by the man who wrote it, Sam Cooke. Tony Orlando and Dawn with their 19th chart record.

Tony, Thelma, and Joyce. At number 31, moving up 7 with Cupid. Well, it's time now in American Top 40 for an extra. A rock and roll classic from the mid-60s that's reportedly the most expensive single ever produced. What do I call expensive? Well, the cost of making a single record today will run you about $5,000. And it's not unheard of for someone to spend maybe twice that much to produce a single. But nobody here at American Top 40 has ever heard of any single costing as much as $40,000. Except this one. That's the amount former Beach Boy Bruce Johnston gave us as a fair estimate of the cost of producing Good Vibrations. Now, if you're wondering where all that money went, well, the dollars in the recording were spread over 3 months, 30 musicians, and a half dozen different recording studios. And when super producer Brian Wilson was finished, the results sounded like $40,000 worth of the best pop music around. Hit number one on the charts back in December of 1966 and became a classic example of top-notch record production. From 10 years ago, here are the Beach Boys and Good Vibrations.

0: an AT40 Extra from 1966 went to number one. Good Vibrations by the Beach Boys.
1: Number 30.
0: Now back to the countdown. A song that moves up four by Dr. Hook. She

0: only 16, some people spend the rest of their lives trying to recapture those moments when they were 16 years old and in love. Dr. Hook and a Sam Cooke song, Only 16.
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0: Here's a tune that debuted 4 weeks ago at 38, now it's up to 29. From England, it's Queen and their mini opera called Bohemian Rhapsody.
1: It's

At number 29 in popularity, the former number one record from England by Queen called Bohemian Rhapsody. 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The countdown continues now with the Bay City Rollers from Scotland and Money, Honey, at number 28.

0: Bay City Rollers, third week on the chart, already up to 28 with their latest called Money, Honey. This is Casey Kasem in Hollywood, counting them down on American Top 40. We've got 27 of the hottest hits across the country coming right out at you. Stay right there.
1: I'm Ashley Dvorkin with the Fox Celebrity Profile with judges and mentors of Fox's brand new series, Next Level Baker, Carla Hall and Candace Nelson.
2: We've got everything from what you would expect, the nostalgic holiday bakes and chocolate, to what you wouldn't expect, like tropical fruit flavors and savory bakes.
3: What ended up surprising you when it came to the setup of this competition? Because when you're watching it, you're like, they're just diving for those ingredients.
4: It's like watching a high school football team at a buffet. I mean, it truly is. It was crazy.
3: Let's talk about the judges panel and how you all balanced each other out.
2: Well, you know, Gordon brings the intensity.
4: Yes.
2: And he has a high expectation. It comes from a place of caring. He really wants people to bring their best. Mm-hmm. I think for me, my role was more of like a cheerleader.
4: I'm coming from the perspective of being a judge, but also being a contestant at one point.
1: Ashley Dvorkin, Fox News.
5: WPWP 101.1. We're up to an extra from February 28th, 1976. It's the song that made the highest Hot 100 entry of the week, coming in at number 75. There's a kind of hush all over the world by the Carpenters. There's a-

0: on its way to number 12. That's a classic American Top 40 Extra from 1976. There's a Kind of Hush All Over the World by the Carpenters.
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2: I'm giving you a chance.
1: Creepy stuff there as the Riddler and the Batman. This week, Quentin called Paul weak sauce on a podcast. Now the Batman director Matt Reeves coming to bat for Paul on X, calling him an incredible actor and an incredible person.
3: It's like in the great stories, Mr. Frugal.
1: And if you've got $100,000 lying around, well, we've got a story for you. That's the expected cost at a British auction for the writing desk of J.R.R. Tolkien, the legendary author of the Lord of the Rings books, the very desk where much of those works were conceived. For CBS Entertainment, I'm Matt Wolf.
4: Film. I'm Michelle Polino on Amazon Prime. Elwood Fun.
5: Where is Mom?
4: Michelle Pfeiffer stars as Claire Clouster, the glue that holds her chaotic, lovable family together every holiday season. But this year, her grown kids and distracted husband get swept up in their own seasonal dramas and leave their mom behind. So she sets out on an adventure of her own and rediscovers what the holidays mean when you're finally free. On Netflix, Jay Kelly. George Clooney is a fading movie star who hopes to reconnect with his youngest daughter before she leaves for Europe, but she'd rather spend time with friends. This leads him to embark on a journey of self-discovery, confronting both past and present. Adam Sandler co-stars. In theaters, Five Nights at Freddy's 2. 1 year has passed, the stories about what transpired at Freddy Fazbear's Pizza have been twisted into a campy local legend, inspiring the town's first ever Fozfest. But events transpire that unleash a long-forgotten horror. That's Fox on Film on Fox News.
6: Believe it or not, you might be saying Manjaro wrong. That's according to a new list of the most mispronounced words of 2025, according to Babbel. The weight loss drug is high on the list, along with Storm Eowyn and the Louvre Museum, which is pronounced Louvre in France. Oddly enough, we're all pronouncing Denzel Washington's name wrong.
7: Oh, no, you didn't.
6: He says it's pronounced Denzel, but even he calls himself Denzel. That's what's trending. I'm Jen Clark.
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9: News. I'm Carmen Roberts. Iran accuses the U.S. of making excessive demands in negotiations to extend the ceasefire and reopen the Strait of Hormuz, but President Trump tells Fox,
10: in the end, we have all the cards.
11: A different tune, however, coming out of Iran. The Iranians say that the current negotiations center around ending the war and not the country's nuclear capabilities. President Trump says the Strait needs to reopen toll-free.
9: Fox's Alex Hogan. New Jersey tries to set up safe zones outside an ICE detention center in Newark for people to protest peacefully, but that is not how it went last night.
12: Instead, we saw state police march in after being unable to clear the road. They used shields and batons and then used pepper spray and flashbangs to try and clear the protesters out, about several hundred strong.
9: Fox's Steve Harrigan. 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
13: West Virginia Metro News, I'm Chris Lawrence. He won by 6 votes, and a recount this week confirmed the victory for Tim McNeely, who defeated incumbent delegate Laura Kimball in the GOP primary in the 71st District. Harrison County Clerk John Spires says nothing changed in the recount.
14: Now we certify that race. They still ended up about 6 votes apart, so just like they were on the canvas, not about.
13: McNeely's election night margin of victory was 4 votes. That extended to 6 after the canvas. Federal Judge David Faber is considering a case for a second time in which Cabell County and the city of Huntington believe the top 3 opioid distributors, Cardinal, McKesson, and AmerisourceBergen, should be held to account for the opioid crisis. The two sides argued the case again on Thursday, 4 years after Faber had issued another ruling against the city and county when they claimed the companies were a public nuisance for failing to control the opioid distribution. Attorney Paul Farrell said clearly that ruling was wrong and the companies are bearing responsibility.
15: The defendants say, yeah, we handed the pills to people with licenses. That was our only obligation. The plaintiffs, the DEA, and the Fourth Circuit have said, no, you were supposed to keep a watch out for the floodgates and you didn't.
13: And Judge Faber gave no timeline on when to expect his ruling in the case. A jet ski was adrift in the Ohio River near the Wellsburg Bridge. That prompted a river search. Authorities feared the rider had been lost in the water. However, after several hours of looking and no luck, they concluded it was just broken away from its moorings. You're listening to Metro News, the voice of West Virginia. Mountaineer baseball team says they're ready to take the field. WVU head coach Steve Sabins says he's excited for the Morgantown community to take part in this NCAA regional.
5: It's really special for this state, this university, this community. The kids have poured everything into this year, and so we have a lot of senior. We have kids from all over the country, and they've all come together and really bought into the idea of trying to do something greater and try to do something bigger than themselves.
13: From the Metro News Anchor Desk, I'm Chris Lawrence.
7: Here at First Alert Forecast, a few more clouds for your Saturday. High temperatures back near 77. A little bit more sunshine in the mix for your Sunday, with highs back near 80. I'm meteorologist John Gross.
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17: 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I'm Casey Kasem, and the countdown rolls on.
18: Number 27.
17: This debuted a couple of weeks ago. Now up to number 27, Aerosmith from Boston with Dream On.

Dream On, one of 28 songs in the countdown written or co-written by the acts who performed them. That was Aerosmith at number 27. Well, here's a song now that takes the biggest drop on American Top 40 this week. Falling 16 notches from number 10, the Electric Light Orchestra and Evil Woman.

after a couple of weeks in the top 10, that falls to 26, the Electric Light Orchestra from England and Evil Woman. You know, back in 1965, Smokey Robinson and the Miracles hit the charts with a song called The Tracks of My Tears. It peaked at number 16. Not one of their biggest hits, but it became a classic rock and roll love song. And one of the songs its composer, Smokey Robinson, is best known for. Now, before we hear the current version, let's listen to a bit of the original from 11 years ago.

In 1965, that's the way Smokey and the Miracles sang The Tracks of My Tears. This week, moving up to number 25, Linda Ronstadt does it her way.

0: Linda Ronstadt at number 25, moving up one this week with Tracks of My Tears. Coming up on American Top 40, I have the current hit by Donny and Marie Osmond, produced by the millionaire who can identify every top 20 hit of the rock era by artist and label. Details coming up.
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0: You know, American Top 40's heard coast to coast and around the world every week on great radio stations like KYNG, Coos Bay, Oregon, WHBC, Canton, Ohio, and KZFM, Corpus Christi, Texas. Here now at number 24, moving up three, it's been around 8 weeks, Foghat and Slow Ride.

Fog Hat at number 24 and moving up with Slow Ride. This is Casey Kasem on American Top 40, and it's now time for the current hit by Donny and Marie Osmond. Produced by a man who, when he was 22 years old, became a millionaire. A man who can identify every top 20 hit of the rock era by artist and label. Now, I know that's hard to believe, but Mike Curb can do it. He's not only a producer, but he has the Mike Curb Congregation. And when he was 16, he had his first hit. A commercial hit, not a chart record. You meet the nicest people on a Honda. Well, he went on to produce motion picture scores for American International Pictures. And one of them was Wild Angels, that starred Peter Fonda. Next, he became the president of MGM Records at only 25 years old, after selling his own company for $3 million. His biggest accomplishment probably is the fact that he was the one who believed the Osmonds could make rock and roll records. And they certainly have. He's produced one hit after another by different combinations of the Osmonds. And here's one of them, the current one by Donny and Marie, produced by Mike.

0: Giuliani and Marie Osmond and Deep Purple. At number 23, moving up five. 22 hits to number one and counting them down.
1: The hits from coast to coast.
2: A new study shows that a healthy marriage could mean a healthy gut. Researchers found that strong social relationships, especially marriages, may protect against obesity. Scientists say that having a strong marriage could be just as important to your health as good diet and exercise. That's what's trending. I'm Jen Clark.
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0: Cletus Maggard was born in Richmond, Kentucky. He lives in Greenville, South Carolina, and he has the 22nd most popular song in the USA this week with a tune called The White Knight.
3: Nail 75 or 85 or I-20 t'other way. Turn your spells to the right and in the night you hear some good buddy say. Breaker, breaker, got a picture taker, old Smokey's at 43. It's that Japanese toy, the trucker's joy that everybody calls CB. Yeah, Citizens Band keeps you up to date with the fender benders and the Tijuana taxes and all them buyers out there. Flip-flop. Now ahead of your children and ahead of your wife on the list of the 10 best things in life. You see, B's got a rate right around number 4. Of course, Beavers, Hot Biscuits, and Merle Haggard come 1, 2, 3, you know. Well, I was loaded down, coming out of Lake City. I was checking out seat covers, young and pretty. When all of a sudden, there come a call over my CB, ringing wall to wall. Said, go to Double Nickel, said you hit the ridge, because there's a smoky picture taker to the side of the bridge. Oh, mercy. Appreciate that, good buddy. What you handle out? Come on. Got any county mounties out there prowling? Come on.

0: hammer down, you got the mean machine here. Well, there I was a-streaking, my needle was a-peeking, right around 79. That old diesel juice was a-getting loose, and everything was fine. But wall to wall, I got a call from a front door Big Bear tracker. Said, break 19, good buddy of mine, you got a smoky and a plain white wrapper. 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I got passed by a beaver in a Camaro when I was cruising along and going so slow. I could count every button on that frilly blouse she was a-wearing. Of course, they weren't the one. Hey there, Super Trooper. 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Hey, White Knight, let's slide one off a Super Trooper. Come on.
1: In four, back door. 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
0: Whoa, now, old buddy. 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

0: the shadows. 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
1: That's it, cotton pickers, I've done been grounded in the tail and jail and my rig impounded. 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Why not? No, wind up in the boat.
2: That moves up two positions to number 22, Cletus Maggard and The White Knight. You know, 3 hours once a week with American Top 40, and you know where your favorite songs are in the national music scene. My name's Casey Kasem, on with a countdown, and the tune that peaked last week at number 16, falling to 21, The Who and Squeezebox.

0: at number 21 in our countdown of the 40 most popular. That's Squeezebox. A listener in Florida wants to know, who had the most songs in the top 40 during 1975? Well, we checked it out and found out there was a tie between two very big stars, a man and a woman. I have details coming up.
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0: Here's a tune that's been around longer than any other on American Top 40. Went all the way to number one. As a matter of fact, was in the top 10 for 10 consecutive weeks. This week it falls to number 20. I Write the Songs.

0: of Brooklyn, New York, and I write the songs. This week, halfway up the chart. Now let me answer that question about who dominated the charts last year. A listener in the city of Hollywood, Florida writes, Dear Casey, which artist had the most songs in the top 40 during 1975? It's signed JM, initials only. Well, JM, there is a tie for this one. We found two solo artists, a man and a woman, who had five songs each in the top 40 at some time during 1975. The lady had Angie Baby, Emotion, Bluebird, Ain't No Way to Treat a Lady, and Somewhere in the Night, all of which identify her positively as Helen Reddy. The man hit with Laughter in the Rain, The Immigrant, That's When the Music Takes Me, Bad Blood, and Breaking Up is Hard to Do. So that has to be Neil Sedaka. And there you have it, JM. Helen Reddy and Neil Sedaka tied at five each with the most top 40 hits for 1975. Thanks for your letter.
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0: David Bowie's hit song Golden Years at number 19 this week in American Top 40. 18 hits to number one and counting them down.
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4: In the NFL, the Minnesota Vikings are hiring Seattle Seahawks assistant GM Nolan Teasley as their new general manager. In Major League Baseball, the Chicago White Sox today placed rookie first baseman Munetaka Murakami on the 10-day injured list with a strained right hamstring. Murakami with 20 home runs on the season. That's tied for second in the Major Leagues. Right now on the field, the White Sox have a 2-1 lead over the Detroit Tigers headed to the bottom half of the sixth sitting in Chicago. Coming up tonight at 8 Eastern, Game 7 of the Western Conference Finals from Oklahoma City between the defending NBA champion Thunder and the San Antonio Spurs. Oklahoma City has ruled out Jalen Williams because of a strained left hamstring. Finally in soccer, Paris Saint-Germain today won its second consecutive Champions League final by defeating Arsenal in a penalty kick shootout.
5: Here at First Alert Forecast, a few more clouds for your Saturday. High temperatures back near 77. A little bit more sunshine in the mix for your Sunday, with highs back near 80. I'm meteorologist John Gross.
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0: The Bee Gees have had 24 chart records, 6 top 10, and 2 at number 1. The number oneers were How Can You Mend a Broken Heart in 71, and in 1975, Jive Talkin'. This one

0: Brothers, the Bee Gees, an American Top 40 at number 18 in the countdown, seventh week on with Fanny Be Tender With My Love. At number 17 in our countdown this week is a man who was born in Dallas, Texas, but makes his home in West Virginia. And he's got a biggie with Junk Food Junkie, Larry Gross.
1: You know I love that organic cooking. I always

0: Larry Gross making a nice move from 23 to 17 in the charts this week with Junk Food Junkie. Coming up on American Top 40, I have a current hit song that's identified with an entertainer who became such a legend in his own time that two major motion pictures were made about his life while he was still alive and still working.
1: Casey's Coast to Coast, American Top 40.
0: Here's a tune by Rufus featuring Chaka Khan that debuted 2 weeks ago at 31, last week to 25, this week all the way to 16. It's titled Sweet Thing.

Rufus featuring Chaka Khan at number 16 with a hot one called Sweet Thing. This is Casey Kasem on American Top 40, and it's time now for the song in the countdown at number 15 called Babyface. You got the cutest little baby face. You know, that song has been identified for 40 or 50 years with an entertainer who became such a legend in his own time that two major motion pictures were made about his life while he was still alive and still working. This singer started out as a stooge with a traveling burlesque troupe. Later, he worked as a singer in vaudeville and minstrel shows. Then in 1911, he got his break on Broadway. A year later, he was a star. Now, during the next 30 or 40 years, he just got bigger and brighter. And in 1927, he was the first man to star in a talking picture. The movie, The Jazz Singer. Hollywood, 20 years later, made a movie about his life, starring Larry Parks, The Jolson Story. Well, the movie was such a success that they did it again and called it Jolson Sings Again. In 1950, a month after he got back from entertaining the troops in Korea, Al Jolson died. But he left behind a lot of great hit songs, one of which was called Babyface. He's identified with this one and a lot of others. Here now is the song by the Wing and a Prayer Fife and Drum Corps at number 15 this week and moving up.

0: Babyface, The Wing and a Prayer, Fife and Drum Corps, this week at number 50. This is Casey Kasem in Hollywood. We'll be right back with the top 14 best-selling songs in the USA.
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1: 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I'm Jonathan McKee with Plugged In by Focus on the Family.

It's time for a classic American Top 40 Extra from February 28th, 1976. It's a song that has both a studio and live version, and the live single is the one that became the biggest hit. Here's Peter Frampton with Show Me the Way.

0: heading toward number 6. 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
1: They're amongst TV's best-known sitcom bars. Do you remember the show where everybody drank at a bar called Rosie's? Here's a hint. It was also the show that featured a residence referred to as the Swamp.
5: Now, this is not going to be difficult.
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0: Did you name the classic sitcom that had a bar called Rosie's and a residence called The Swamp?
1: Impossible. I couldn't have missed that.
0: Well, when you're stuck in Korea in the middle of a war, you really need a tent like The Swamp to hang your surgical mask and a bar like Rosie's where Hawkeye Pierce and the rest of the 4077 used to knock back a few on MASH.
2: Smart fella.
1: That's it. This could change everything.
0: If your answer was MASH, then you passed today's pop quiz. Class dismissed.
1: I do like a happy ending.
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4: News. I'm Angelo Bavaro. President Trump has yet to approve a deal with Iran after meeting in the Situation Room on Friday.
5: I negotiate. They negotiate. They're very good negotiators. They're crafty. In the end, we have all the cards.
6: The Iranians say that the current negotiations center around ending the war and not the country's nuclear capabilities.
4: That is Fox's Alex Hogan. Anti-ICE protesters continue to clash with officers outside Delaney Hall ICE Detention Center in New Jersey.
6: These protesters say the illegal migrants are living in poor conditions, but the feds have repeatedly pushed back against these allegations. On Friday, acting U.S. Attorney General Todd Blanche shared pictures of bloody wounds and bruises, announcing that one man had been charged for kicking and biting ICE agents.
4: That is Fox's C.B. Cotton. 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
7: West Virginia Metro News, I'm Chris Lawrence. The fight over who's to blame for the opioid epidemic continues.
8: Huntington and Cabell County are still fighting the big three drug distributors, AmerisourceBergen, McKesson, and Cardinal Health, over the millions and millions of opioids they distributed into the Huntington area more than a decade ago. Huntington Cabell lost its case after federal judge David Faber ruled in 2022 the big three couldn't be blamed for the epidemic. His verdict followed a 10-week trial that took place in 2021. Now, attorneys from all sides were back before Faber Thursday after the Fourth Circuit Court of Appeals returned the case to him, ordering a new ruling by using a different legal standard. The big three still say they can't be blamed. Huntington attorney Paul Farrell says they still believe they're right.
9: We're resilient when we're standing up to fight another day.
8: Faber did not say how long it will take him to reach a new verdict. I'm Jeff Jenkins, WVMetroNews.com.
7: Vandalia Health CAMC gets a major gift toward development of the hospital's new Neurosciences Institute in Charleston. The Elliott Family Foundation Thursday announcing a $5 million donation. John Elliott with the Elliott Foundation.
10: We believe very strongly that you want to take care of your own as close as you can to home.
7: The gift will be a major investment in the facility that will also directly support research, diagnosis, and treatment of neurological disorders. A free-floating jet ski on the Ohio River near Wellsburg caused a stir Thursday. It was feared the empty craft meant somebody was in the water, but searches of the river turned up nothing. You're listening to Metro News, the voice of West Virginia. Raleigh General Hospital is asking for the public's help to name a new floor cleaning robot. The new gadget can be programmed to clean the floors of the entire hospital with no human oversight. Hospital officials say getting the robot to do that work frees up staff to work in other areas which need additional attention. They are accepting suggested names for the robot right now at the Raleigh General Hospital website. From the Metro News Anchor Desk, I'm Chris Lawrence.
11: Here at First Solar Forecast, a few more clouds for your Saturday, high temperatures back near 77, a little bit more sunshine in the mix for your Sunday, with highs back near 80. I'm meteorologist John Gross.
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14: You're hearing the hits as we count them down to number one. This is AT40. I'm Casey Kasem, and the countdown rolls on.
15: Number 14.
14: Here's a tune that moves up one notch, fifth week on the chart. Elton John with a double-sided hit. The flip of this is I Feel Like a Bullet in the Gun of Robert Ford. This one is Grow Some Funk of Your Own.

Survey Song number 14 by Elton John. 15th consecutive top 20 hit for that man. Grow some funk of your own. Well, we have 7 remakes on AT40 this week. So far, we've heard Tangerine, Cupid, Only 16, Tracks of My Tears, Deep Purple, Babyface, and time now for number 7. Neil Sedaka and Breaking Up is Hard to Do.

0: Breaking Up Is Hard to Do. Got as high as number 8 last week, now falls to number 13. That was Neil Sedaka. This is Casey Kasem in Hollywood, and we have a listener in North Carolina who wants to know if any actors or actresses have ever hit the top 40. Actors or actresses, that is, not ordinarily considered singers. Well, they sure have. In fact, 10 actors and actresses have made the top 10. And we'll find out who they are in just a few minutes.
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0: There are 24 groups in the countdown this week, and here's one of them, Harold Melvin and the Blue Notes at number 12.

0: Harold Melvin and the Blue Notes come in at number 12 this week with Wake Up Everybody. This is Casey on American Top 40, and it's time to take care of that question about actors making the charts. The letter's from Ernie Finkbenner of Charlotte, North Carolina, and he writes, have there ever been any records to hit the top 40 by an actor or actress who wasn't normally considered a singer? Well, Ernie, I gotta give you a loud yes on that one. In fact, never mind the top 40. It turns out that there are 10 actors and actresses who aren't thought of as singers who have made the top 10. There was Walter Brennan with Old Rivers. Ed Burns with Kooky Kooky, Lend Me Your Comb. Richard Chamberlain had a top 10 with Theme from Dr. Kildare. Patty Duke with Don't Just Stand There. Bill Cosby with Little Old Man. Haley Mills went top 10 with Let's Get Together, and the late Sal Mineo with Start Movin'. Paul Peterson's top 10 record was My Dad. And two other actors not thought of as singers made it to number one. Shelley Fabre with Johnny Angel and Lorne Green with Ringo. Do you remember them? Well, there you are, Ernie. Thanks for your letter.
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0: Here's Donna Summer at number 11. Got as high as number 2 a couple of weeks ago with Love to Love You Baby.

0: Donna Summer was in the top 10 for 7 consecutive weeks with that record. This week it falls to number 11. That was Love to Love You Baby.
1: Number 10.
0: Here's the first of the 10 hottest records in the USA this week. From Scotland, it's Nazareth and Love Hurts.

0: Survey song number 10 by Nazareth. That's Love Hurts. You know, it's not unusual anymore for top artists to play at each other's recording sessions. But it is a surprise when George Harrison appears on national television, unexpected and unannounced, to play in the backup band of an unknown singer. It happened to an artist in our countdown with the hottest record in the 40. I got details coming up.
1: The hits from coast to coast.
2: Americans are skipping scans at the self-checkout more than you think. A new survey from LendingTree shows that almost 1 in 3 shoppers have purposefully taken an item without scanning it. That's a 12% increase over the last 2 years. And customers are blaming high prices and tariffs for doing so. However, 4 in 10 shoppers who've stolen on purpose say it's getting more difficult because of security upgrades. That's what's trending. I'm Jen Clark.
0: American Top 40. American Top 40's heard coast to coast and around the world every week on great radio stations like KWEV, Rochester, Minnesota, WGNE, Panama City, Florida, and CHER, Sydney, Nova Scotia, Canada. At number 9 in the countdown, this is a big mover, 4th week, and Captain and Tennille are in the top 10 with Lonely Night.

The Captain and Tennille with a Neil Sedaka song at number 9. It's called Lonely Night. This is Casey on AT40 in Hollywood, and it's time now for a hit song by a man who had a surprise guest in his backup band several years ago when he appeared on national television. The artist is American singer-songwriter Gary Wright, who for several years was the leader of the popular English group Spooky Tooth. Although they never made the charts here in the United States, they earned the respect of a lot of musicians and a lot of pop fans in this country. And as a result, several top names were impressed with Gary's keyboard work and asked him to play on their sessions. People like Ringo Starr, B.B. King, Harry Nilsson, and George Harrison, who asked Gary to play on his number one album, All Things Must Pass. That was back in 1970. Well, the following year, Gary got a chance to appear on the Dick Cavett TV show along with his new backup band, Wonder Wheel. And when the curtain went up, there, standing in the shadows near the back of the stage, was George Harrison picking his guitar. Even Dick Cavett didn't know he was there until the song was over. But when he introduced George to the audience, their applause made it clear that there was a former Beatle on stage. This week, the man George Harrison was backing up is all the way up to number 8 with his first top 40 hit. And it's a hot one. Gary Wright and Dreamweaver.

0: tonight, moving all the way from 18 to number 8 with a very popular song called Dreamweaver. By the way, he wrote and produced that one. Coming up, the 7 biggest records in the USA.
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0: 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The countdown continues now with a tune at number 7 by Eagles, Take It to the Limit.

fourth consecutive top 10 record. This week it moves from 9 to 7. Take it to the limit. At number 6 in the countdown is a tune that last week and the week before and the week before that was at number 3. You

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4: In the NFL, the Minnesota Vikings are hiring Seattle Seahawks assistant GM Nolan Teasley as their new general manager. In Major League Baseball, the Chicago White Sox today placed rookie first baseman Munetaka Murakami on the 10-day injured list with a strained right hamstring. Murakami with 20 home runs on the season. That's tied for second in the major leagues. Right now on the field, the White Sox have a 2-1 lead over the Detroit Tigers headed to the bottom half of the sixth sitting in Chicago. Coming up tonight at 8 Eastern, Game 7 of the Western Conference Finals from Oklahoma City between the defending NBA champion Thunder and the San Antonio Spurs. Oklahoma City has ruled out Jalen Williams because of a strained left hamstring. Finally in soccer, Paris Saint-Germain today won its second consecutive Champions League final by defeating Arsenal in a penalty kick shootout.
5: Here for solar forecast, a few more clouds for your Saturday, high temperatures back near 77, a little bit more sunshine in the mix for your Sunday, with highs back near 80. I'm meteorologist John Gross.
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0: Well, looks like the Four Seasons have another big record. This record debuted 5 weeks ago at number 40. Last week it was at number 12. This week it's all the way up to number 5. December.

3 by the Four Seasons. Well, before we hear the four most popular songs in the nation, let's see what's at the top of the other charts. Number 1 soul this week, Sweet Thing by Rufus featuring Chaka Khan. Number 1 country, Good Hearted Woman, Waylon Jennings and Willie Nelson. The best-selling album again this week is Bob Dylan's Desire. And now at number 4, Eric Carmen.

0: Eric Carmen, originally from Cleveland, Ohio, with All By Myself, this week moving from number 7 to number 4. Well, coming up on American Top 40, I have the new number 1 song in America, and it marks only the third time in chart history that the theme song of a top TV series has hit number 1 on the singles chart.
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2: I'm Ashley Dvorkin with a Fox Celebrity Profile with the cast of Peacock's new mystery whodunit series, All Her Fault, starring Sarah Snook as a mother searching for her missing son as mysterious circumstances unfold. Jake Lacy and Jay Ellis discussed how it's a series where intrigue starts right away.
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4: 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Is like, is arguing and debating over who you think what or how.
2: Ashley Dvorkin, Fox News.
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2: I'm Michelle Polino on Amazon Prime. Elwood Fudd.
3: Where is Mom?
2: Michelle Pfeiffer stars as Claire Clouster, the glue that holds her chaotic, lovable family together every holiday season. But this year, her grown kids and distracted husband get swept up in their own seasonal dramas and leave their mom behind. So she sets out on an adventure of her own and rediscovers what the holidays mean when you're finally free. On Netflix, Jay Kelly. George Clooney is a fading movie star who hopes to reconnect with his youngest daughter before she leaves for Europe, but she'd rather spend time with friends. This leads him to embark on a journey of self-discovery, confronting both past and present. Adam Sandler co-stars. In theaters, Five Nights at Freddy's 2. 1 year has passed, the stories about what transpired at Freddy Fazbear's Pizza have been twisted into a campy local legend, inspiring the town's first ever Fozfest. But events transpire that unleash a long-forgotten horror. That's Fox on Film on Fox News.
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5: Here are the miracles. They've been in the top 10 for 3 weeks now, from 8 to 5 to 3 this week with Love.

Americals keep moving up with Love Machine. This week, they move from 5 to number 3 in American Top 40. Well, it's time now for the tune at number 2. It was last week's best-selling song. Stayed at number 1 for 3 consecutive weeks. Paul Simon does it, and it's called 50 Ways to Leave Your Lover.

Paul Simon, after 3 weeks at number one, falls to number two with 50 Ways to Leave Your Lover. Well, it's time now for the new number one song in the country. And it marks only the third time in chart history that the theme song of a TV series has hit number one in the pop charts. Back in 1955, Bill Hayes got to number one with the theme song of a TV show about a real American hero, Davy Crockett. The song, of course, was the Ballad of Davy Crockett. Then 2 years ago, the theme song of a nationally syndicated TV dance show, Don Cornelius' Soul Train, made it to the top spot, and the title of that song was TSOP. This week, the third theme song from a TV show makes it all the way to number one. And it's another song that uses initials for its title. At number one, this is Rhythm Heritage with the theme from SWAT, SWAT.

0: There it is, the new number one song in the USA this week, Theme from SWAT. It was written by Barry Dvorzon and produced by Steve Barry and Michael Omardian. You've just heard the biggest selling hits in America for the past week on American Top 40. My name's Casey Kasem, and we do our countdown every week at this time. Our list of the top 40 comes from Billboard's record survey for the week ending February 28th, 1976. American Top 40 was created by Casey Kasem and Don Bastani and is produced and distributed by Watermark Incorporated. My producer, Nikki Wine. Executive producer, Tom Rons. We tape the show here in Hollywood. Join me next week and we'll do it again. Till then, keep your feet in the ground and keep reaching for the stars.
1: 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Special thanks to Kalila Dawkins, Rob Durkee, Pete Battistini, Scott Lakefield, Mike Savage, Michael Cross, Dave Nunez, and of course, the legend where the countdown began, Casey Kasem. I'm Larry Morgan. Thanks for listening.

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1: I'm giving you a chance.
0: Creepy stuff there as the Riddler and the Batman. This week, Quentin called Paul weak sauce on a podcast. Now the Batman director Matt Reeves coming to bat for Paul on X, calling him an incredible actor and an incredible person.
2: It's like in the great stories, Mr. Frugal.
0: And if you've got $100,000 lying around, well, we've got a story for you. That's the expected cost at a British auction for the writing desk of J.R.R. Tolkien, the legendary author of the Lord of the Rings books, the very desk where much of those works were conceived. For CBS Entertainment, I'm Matt Wolf.
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4: I'm Michelle Polino on Amazon Prime. Oh, what fun.
5: Where is Mom?
4: Michelle Pfeiffer stars as Claire Clouster, the glue that holds her chaotic, lovable family together every holiday season. But this year, her grown kids and distracted husband get swept up in their own seasonal dramas and leave their mom behind. So she sets out on an adventure of her own and rediscovers what the holidays mean when you're finally free. On Netflix, Jay Kelly. George Clooney is a fading movie star who hopes to reconnect with his youngest daughter before she leaves for Europe, but she'd rather spend time with friends. This leads him to embark on a journey of self-discovery, confronting both past and present. Adam Sandler co-stars. In theaters, Five Nights at Freddy's 2. 1 year has passed, the stories about what transpired at Freddy Fazbear's Pizza have been twisted into a campy local legend, inspiring the town's first ever Fozfest. But events transpire that unleash a long-forgotten horror. That's Fox on Film on Fox News.
6: Believe it or not, you might be saying Manjaro wrong. That's according to a new list of the most mispronounced words of 2025, according to Babbel. The weight loss drug is high on the list, along with Storm Eowyn and the Louvre Museum, which is pronounced Louvre in France. Oddly enough, we're all pronouncing Denzel Washington's name wrong.
7: Oh, no, you did.
6: He says it's pronounced Denzel, but even he calls himself Denzel. That's what's trending. I'm Jen Clark.
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9: I'm Carmen Roberts. Iran accuses President Trump of stalling by making excessive demands during negotiations. President has yet to say whether he has approved a deal. And GOP Senator Rick Scott tells Fox News he's hopeful, but...
10: I'm hopeful Trump can get a deal. I'm very pessimistic that'll happen. So I think we're going to have to go back and destroy the Revolutionary Guard. It's the only way they're not going to have nuclear weapons.
9: The NTSB says a bus involved in yesterday's deadly crash in Virginia failed to slow with traffic ahead of a construction zone.
11: The motor coach struck the rear of the traffic queue, causing a chain reaction crash involving multiple other vehicles.
9: NTSB board member Tom Chapman at an afternoon press conference. That crash killed 5 and injured more than 40. 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
12: Here for solar forecast. A few more clouds for your Saturday. High temperatures back near 77. A little bit more sunshine in the mix for your Sunday, with highs back near 80. I'm meteorologist John Gross.
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14: Our guest is Michael Shreve, who was the drummer for Santana from the first album through the seventh, and he has a world of music history to share with us. Yeah, I started out with 2 or 3, and I've got more than that.
12: Okay.
14: So if you can indulge me just a little bit.
15: Of course.
14: Over the past, I've got mouses attacking me. I've got 3 of them here. It's a computer world.
15: Oh, it is. Listen, that's where I spend most of my time, is like learning new software. I mean, if it's not music software, it's like now that I'm doing AI and turning the AI into moving pictures. So now I'm learning like film prompting and this and that, you know. So, yeah, it's a computer world.
14: I started working in the radio business 45 years ago in the mid-70s and worked my way through. And, you know, I've conducted a lot of interviews over the years. You said that you've met most of the people that you idolize in the music business. Is there somebody that is alive today that exists that you haven't met that you would still like to?
15: Well, Well, I'll say the one that I didn't meet that I wish I had was Jimi Hendrix. Like everybody else in the band had met him, and I never did. And I heard a comment from a producer of his later that he had mentioned he'd like to have a band with me. Oh. And so I thought, oh, man. Who's alive today? Well, I'd love to meet Tom York. I really would. I'd love to meet Kendrick Lamar. But from guys like back in the day, nothing comes to mind, you know? I have a deep appreciation for the people that are my age or older who are out there, like jazz musicians like Charles Lloyd, and people like that, who John McLaughlin, you know, these guys are in their 80s now, you know, and they are as creative a force as ever. But there's not nobody specifically that comes up. I mean, I'm sure that as soon as we get off, I'll think.
14: You have a list.
15: Yeah.
14: Over the past couple of days, I've been sort of binge-watching The Immediate Family. I don't know if you've seen the film. It's a documentary.
15: Yes.
14: And it's just, I'm taken to almost to tears, you know, watching this film about these guys that were just so outrageous and so talented. And, you know, whether it was the second generation Wrecking Crew or whatever the case may be, Danny Tedesco was the one that put the film together. He also did the Wrecking Crew because
15: That's
14: his
15: right.
14: father, Tommy Tedesco, was a session guy back in the day.
15: That's right.
14: Going over the stuff that you've done, you don't really seem like you were a member of bands. You weren't really a session guy per se, were you?
15: No, I mean, when I love watching those films, I think I'm done. I'm not sure if I finished the film or I got distracted, but I really enjoy it. And in fact, I've just been presented with two videos that I played on of Warren Zevon's. And I played the videos. I didn't play the records. I didn't tour, but I happened to be in the right place at the right time. And one of them, which is Werewolves from London, it was Waddy Wachtel on there.
14: Right.
15: And so you hear these stories and hear Waddy, like, talk about, no, you're not going to have that. You're not going to do that. Here's what you're going to do, right? Do you remember that part in the movie?
14: Yeah, you sure do.
15: It was just perfect, you know?
14: So, when we're, like, O'Sherry, I think, with...
15: That's right. Yeah, that's
14: he
15: right.
14: He said, am I done? Yeah, you're done. Well, he says, what about the solo? He says, well, we're going to do a sax solo. He says, no, you're not. We're
15: right,
14: gonna do
15: exactly,
14: this.
15: Right. You're going to do this, and he plays the melody brilliantly. And that group of guys is like a band, though. I mean, they created their own chemistry, and they serve the song, you know. That's why Carole King and James Taylor and everybody, they were like the new Wrecking Crew, you know.
14: What I loved about the movie is they would first show somebody like Lee Sklar, right, Sklar. Just him and his bass, and he would start playing, and then they would fold in the song.
15: Wasn't that cool?
14: Oh.
15: I mean, because it didn't sound like anything, right? It's like, what is this? And then the song comes in, and it's like a revelation.
14: It matches, right, all of a sudden, for something you've heard for years. It was funny because it's too late, Danny Korchmer did the solo. And Carole King said to him, he said, how did you know, you didn't know at the time you're going to have to hear this solo that you did in there every day for the rest of your life because the song's so popular.

0: we seem to be interviewing recently a lot of drummers.
1: And
0: I wanted just to comment on a few and ask you a couple of questions about your impression of them. We talked to Roger Earl, Savoy Brown, Fog Hat, and he said that the percussion, whether it be the drums or the bass or whatever, sets the road that the song's going to travel on.
2: Kind of the opposite. The drums serve the music. So the drums serve... I mean, he's right. Roger's right as well. But you serve the song. But it definitely does set up the road, whether it's a bumpy road or a smooth ride.
0: One thing Lee Sklar said in this immediate family film was that it was never a consideration when performing a song whether that artist they're working with, like James Taylor, was going to become a superstar, or whether this song was going to be a hit or that song was going to be a hit, because you don't know, right?
2: That's so right.
0: You just do the job. You go in, you record the song, you make the song, and whatever happens after that happens. And, you know, they don't do a lot of guesswork as far as that's concerned.
2: That's right. I mean, they have a certain level of integrity they're going to bring to everything they do, every artist that they, you know, so they walk with that and they bring it everywhere. I watch a lot of that stuff, that L.A. stuff, you know, Laurel Canyon, all those things, because I kind of have regrets that I didn't spend more time there and got into, you know, playing drums, like just simple, nice backbeat drums on good songs, because I'm no more of a jazzy guy and this, that, and the other, but I love a good song as much as the next guy, and I would have loved to have been participated on some of those sort of things.
0: You've been listening to an interview with Michael Shreve, drummer for Santana from albums 1 through 7. More for him in the next segment on The Latest from the Greatest.
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5: What's happening, rockers and rollers? It's Andy West. Let's kick things off in 1970 with the BBC refusing to air the Kinks' new single, Lola, because of its reference to Coca-Cola, brand names being a...

0: no-no for the BBC. Lead singer Ray Davies flies all the way from London to New York to re-record the line where you drink champagne and it tastes just like cherry cola. This week in 1972, the Staple Singers' I'll Take You There hits number one as the group makes a successful transition from gospel to secular music. This week in 1977, Bob Marley and the Wailers release Exodus. The album featured the hits Jamming, Waiting in Vain, Three Little Birds, and One Love. In 1999, Time magazine named Exodus the best album of the 20th century. And this week in 1984, Bruce Springsteen released the album Born in the USA, which became the best-selling album of 1985 in the U.S. and also Springsteen's most successful album ever. The album produced a record-tying string of seven top 10 singles, tying Michael Jackson's Thriller and Janet Jackson's Rhythm Nation. The biggest hit from Born in the USA was Dancing in the Dark. It reached number two.
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4: Our guest is Michael Shreve. He was the drummer for Santana from the first album through the seventh, and he has a world of music history to share with us. I've interviewed several of the people that you've talked about over the past hour. Carmine Appice, crazy man. He has the energy to power a city.
5: Carmine is really he's a piece of work. But the more I learn about him, even stuff I learned a week ago, is how influential he's been to so much music, you know? I mean, with the stuff with Vanilla Fudge, how influential that was to a lot of people as well. Like John Bonham, like some of the other English musicians, when they played in small clubs in London back in the early 70s. Everybody was there, you know, all the guys from the Beatles and the Who, and so they were much more influential, and he as a drummer was much more influential. I mean, I kind of came up, I'll admit, I came up as a snob, you know, a musical snob, and usually like jazz players do come up as musical snobs, because you're identifying yourself to yourself, and so you're saying, I'm not that, I'm not that, I like that, I like that, I don't want that, I don't, you know? And so you cut a lot of stuff out, it's like sculpture. And then later, I've gone back and I've listened to a lot of drummers that I wouldn't consider when I was younger, and have much more, a greater appreciation for them, which is another good thing about growing older, you know? It's like, expand your horizons, check out stuff that you shut down before, give it another chance. Carmine is one of those guys. For me, even John Bonham was like that for me.
4: Jason's doing a heck of a job with his retrospective of his father's work.
5: Yes, of course. I mean, I had the pleasure of meeting Jimmy Page just a couple years ago. Hadn't met him before. And he told me that Bonzo was a big fan of mine. Really moved me, because now I'm a big fan of his and have a deep appreciation. I cannot do what he did.
4: Waddy Wachtel was in this film, was in London, and he met Keith Richards for the first time. And he said that, Keith said to him, oh, I love your work, I'd like to play together. He didn't know that Keith Richards even knew he was alive, much less enjoyed his work. He was pretty impressed over that.
5: I remember him saying that, yeah. And now they're like famous, like they work really well together.

0: I had a chance, I was flying from Reno to Los Angeles on Southwest, and there was a gentleman, older gentleman, with a beautiful African-American woman getting on the plane, and all he had in his luggage was a round case, sort of a soft case, and it said LB on the side of the case, and it was Louis Belson. And I got a chance to talk to him on the plane a little bit. And after we got off the plane, I scheduled an interview with he and Francine. And what an amazing man. But quiet, calm, collected.
1: Yes.
0: I mean, you look at some people like Buddy Rich or Gene Krupa, people that are just crazy, right? And then you look at Gene Louis Belson. It's hard to believe they're in the same business.
1: Yeah, a real gentleman. Buddy Rich that got let me into a few concerts when I was a kid, and like, you know, was very kind to me in several situations. Same with Elvin Jones. But yeah, everybody's different. Like Elvin Jones is like you hear him play and you go like, good Lord, don't let me around that guy. But to meet him, he's, you know, the most intelligent, thought-provoking person you could ever want to meet and talk with,
0: and a great conversationalist too, because he has stories. Believe me, he has stories. You've been listening to an interview with Michael Shreve, drummer for Santana, from albums 1 through 7. More for him in the next segment on the latest from the greatest.
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3: No, Netflix is not adding an After Dark category, but so many people have been duped by the viral hoax that Netflix had to republish its policies about streaming adult content. It's just more proof that some folks will believe anything, like the rumor this week that Spotify is introducing a new feature that'll play music based on your financial situation. Would you let AI pick your baby's name? A lot of parents have been asking chatbots for help with one name that keeps popping up, and now Alara has suddenly become the baby name of the year. Except AI didn't invent it. It found it on Reddit, where it's been talked about for years. Okay, so what were some of the worst new gadgets at this week's Consumer Electronics Show? There was a lollipop that plays music through your teeth when you bite down on it, or the internet-connected treadmill with a built-in AI coach that can yell at you to go faster, but also collects all your biometric data. But it was Samsung's new talking AI fridge that had most people scratching their heads. That's what's trending. I'm Christian Chase.
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0: The Offspring have done some interesting covers over the years. A Million Miles Away, Plimsoll's Tune covered, and others. We hit Self-Esteem back in the day. 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Okay, but this is the last time is the name of the tune. Hopefully not for The Offspring.
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4: In Major League Baseball, the Texas Rangers lead the Kansas City Royals 3-0, top of the seventh inning. Boston has a 3-1 lead over Cleveland in the sixth. The Mets lead the Marlins 3-0 in the fifth inning. Minnesota put up 5 runs in the third to tie Pittsburgh, now 7-7 in the fifth inning. The Angels had a first inning grand slam. They've tacked on to that one since. It's now 6-3, Angels over Tampa Bay, sixth inning. Toronto bubbling up Baltimore 2-1 in the seventh inning. San Diego has a 3-1 lead over Washington in the seventh, and Milwaukee and Houston, the Astros, have a 3-2 lead in the fifth. Early today, the White Sox beat the Tigers 7-1. White Sox, 15 of the last 18 home games have been wins. They did place rookie first baseman Muntaka Murakami on the 10-day injured list with a strained right hamstring. He's got 20 home runs this year. He's tied for second in the majors. I'm Martin Weiss.
5: Here at First Alert Forecast, a few more clouds for your Saturday. High temperatures back near 77. A little bit more sunshine in the mix for your Sunday, with highs back near 80. I'm meteorologist John Gross.
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0: Hi, welcome to another psychedelic snack. This time, a former grave digger becomes a rock star, and a former zombie names a band after himself. Psychedelic snack.
1: Hello, seekers. Here we go again. And hello, especially to the skeptic inside you who might still believe that pigs live in trees and that faithful Rover is nothing but a pet sleeping by the doggy door. Well,

0: on it, he's smarter than you'll ever be. Yes, I've got proof here that his ancestors came from the Dog Star millions of years ago to rule the Earth. He's been there, and you probably don't even know where you are. Don't believe it? Well, listen to this.
1: Welcome back. And before we hear from Rod Stewart's classic album, Every Picture Tells a Story, let's play the best-known track from Rod Argent's band.

0: Your Head Up by Argent. That song was written by Rod Argent, along with his zombie bandmate Chris White. Both Argent and White still write and produce music, but not together. Next is a song written by Tim Hardin and interpreted masterfully by Rod Stewart on his 1971 solo album, Every Picture Tells a Story. Here's Reason to Believe.
1: If I listen long enough to you,

Someone like you makes it hard to live without somebody else. Someone like you makes it easy to give.

0: Stewart from the album that first placed him in the category of superstar. Before that, he had been a gravedigger, fence mender, soccer pro, street musician, and lead singer in a handful of bands like the Hoochie Coochie Men, the Jeff Beck Group, and the Faces. His Every Picture Tells a Story was the first album ever to be number one in England and the United States at the same time.
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5: Hello, and welcome to another edition of your Daily Beatle Break. Today we feature a Paul song that was released in the U.S. on May 30th, 1966. It was issued as a double A-side with the song Rain on the flip. Today's song was number one in the U.S. for two non-consecutive weeks, being interrupted by this song.
6: Strangers in the night, exchanging glances, wandering in the night.
5: Today's song was issued in Britain with the infamous Butcher cover, but it was replaced with a normal picture because of the great controversy it caused. The American release shows the Beatles playing live, but with John and George's pictures reflected, so it looks like they're playing left-handed. Four promotional films were made for today's song. Two black and white performances for British TV, then a color film showing the Beatles in and around a conservatory, and one more color one shot at Abbey Road, which was played on the Ed Sullivan Show later that year. And today's featured song was the last new song by the Beatles to be featured on their 1966 tour. Here's Paperback Writer on your Daily Beatle Break.
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Well, that's going to do it for this edition of your Daily Beetle Break. I'm Dave Marino. Thanks for joining us. And we'll catch you right here next time. 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
1: I'm Angelo Bavaro. Anti-ICE protests continue outside Delaney Hall ICE Detention Center in New Jersey.
2: Overnight, we saw an attempt by the state police to establish a safe zone for protesters to give them an area to protest peacefully. That simply did not work, as police marching in with shields to try and clear the road, some police on horseback as well, eventually launching pepper spray after they were attacked.
1: The U.S. military stopped a merchant ship trying to break through its blockade of Iranian ports.
3: Despite President Trump saying that it sounded like he was going to lift the U.S. blockade over the Strait of Hormuz, CENTCOM putting out a new statement making it very clear that is not the case.
1: This as we wait on the White House for any decisions regarding a deal with Iran. That was Fox's Jeff Paul. 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
4: Your first solar forecast features partly cloudy skies tonight, temperatures in the mid-50s, a little bit more sunshine in the mix for your Sunday, with highs back near 80. I'm meteorologist John Gross.
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11: Now they will know why they are afraid of the dark. 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
13: I want counterculture. 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
15: Quiet, numbskulls, I'm broadcasting.

Tavern Club's address is 10 Matthew Street, Liverpool, England. Except for the 11 years from 1973 to 1984 that it was closed, that's always been the address. It was not only closed for 11 years, it was buried, filled in, while they cleared street level and prepared for improvements to the Merseyside Underground Railway system, which never materialized. A new Cavern Club came and went across the street, and it wasn't until John Lennon's death that it finally occurred to somebody to reopen the original club. They dug it out, but the foundations had eroded, so they knocked it down, kept the original bricks, and rebuilt it with them. Other than going down 30 steps now instead of 18, and the stage being on the left instead of straight ahead, it's pretty much the same way it always was, occupying 75% of the original space. It opened this week, January 16, 1957. The owner, Alan Sittner, modeled it after the French jazz club, Le Caveau. In 59, Sittner sold it to Ray McFall as popular music changed from jazz to skiffle, thanks to Lonnie Donegan, and skiffle could change everything. It was the original punk music, in the sense that great musicianship wasn't required. Its primitive folksy instrumentation made up mostly of guitars, washboards, jugs, and single-string basses. It was very accessible to young people, and one could participate with no prior experience of any kind. Richard Starkey, soon to be known as Richard Starr, would be the first future Beatle to walk on the Cavern stage as a member of the Eddie Clayton Skiffle Group somewhere around July 31st, 1957. John Lennon would follow a week later with his skiffle group, the Quarrymen. The skiffle craze would last a year or two, probably until Muddy Waters' first tour of England in 1958, brought over by Chris Barber. After that, electric guitars with amplifiers and drum kits would start to take over in the form of beat groups. On May 25th, 1960, Rory Storm and the Hurricanes, with Ringo Starr on drums now, played the first official nighttime beat session, leading the way for what was to come. The Beatles got back from their residency in Hamburg in December of 1960 and first played the Cavern's lunchtime session February 9th, 1961, hosted by Bob Wooler. They'd improved so much in Hamburg that they had lines around the block immediately, blowing everybody's minds. Exactly 1 year later to the day, Brian Epstein would sign them as manager, and 2 years to the day after that, they'd play the Ed Sullivan television show in America, and among other things, make the Cavern Club quite famous.

0: Hey, quit snoring, will you?
1: I ain't snoring, it's him.
2: What's the matter?
1: Wake up and go to sleep.
2: What'd you wake me up for?
1: You snore like a roaring lion.
2: I do not. I stayed awake all last night to see if I snored, and I didn't.
1: That's different.

0: told me that he'd been to see these young men in a dark cellar. He was always very interested in young men.
1: Oh, yes.
0: Youth clubs, Boy Scouts, that sort of thing.
1: Yes, yes.
0: But these, he said, were different.
1: In what way?
0: Well, the hair and the presence, the music.
1: He liked it?
0: No, he hated it.
1: Well, what did he like?
0: Well, the trousers.
1: What about their trousers?
0: Well, they were very tight.

0: We started the show with the Swingin' Blue Jeans, one of the early Cavern groups. Chan Romero's Hippie Hippie Shake, 1964. Ringo would have performed Boys with Rory Storm and the Hurricanes. That's why his version with the Beatles is probably his most confident vocal. Fantastic record, originally done by the Shirelles. Jerry and the Pacemakers, another Liverpool Cavern group. Gonna be all right. From Ferry Cross to Mercy, their film. Everyone had to have one after the Beatles did it. And we'll talk about Richard Lester in a minute. Son of the Guy was one of the first songs the Beatles played at the Cavern. This version by the Kaisers from their debut in 1993, believe it or not. Sounds like it is straight from the Cavern. The Beatles would open for Gene Vincent and his Blue Caps at the Cavern. Blue Jean Bop from 1956. Title track of his first album, Cliff Gallup, Willie Williams, Jack Neal, and Dickie Harrell, the Blue Caps.
1: 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He wrote it, the album is NYC Made. Get it from RickyBird.com.
0: We're just winging it this week, no particular theme. 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

0: Poached Chili Chicken with Rach and co-host Andrew Zimmern. 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
1: I'm going to put an entire chicken into boiling stock. The moment the lid goes back on it, turn it off.
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2: Right.
1: The chicken is completely cooked. Now, this has to cool before we handle it, and this will come right off. Here is some sliced garlic, hot chilies, and all you do is take 375-degree oil.
2: Really hot soup
1: oil. Pour it over there.
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3: In the NFL, the Minnesota Vikings hiring Seattle assistant GM Nolan Teasley. He'll be their new general manager. In Major League Baseball, the White Sox placed rookie first baseman Muntaka Murakami on the 10-day injury list. He has a strained right hamstring. Murakami has 20 home runs on the season. That's tied for second in the majors. White Sox have won 15 of the last 18 home games. They beat the Tigers today 7-1. In soccer, Paris Saint-Germain won its second consecutive Champions League final by defeating Arsenal in a penalty kick shootout. 8 p.m. Eastern, Game 7 from Oklahoma City. The Spurs and the Thunder, back-to-back MVP Shai Gilgeous-Alexander against Defensive Player of the Year Victor Wembanyama. All-NBA Jalen Williams will not play. He's got a hamstring injury. Thunder backup guard A.J. Mitchell is also going to be out with a calf injury. The Spurs have the full complement of players. That game tips, 8 p.m. Eastern.
4: Geared for solar forecast features partly cloudy skies tonight, temperatures in the mid-50s, a little bit more sunshine in the mix for your Sunday, with highs back near 80. I'm meteorologist John Gross.
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And speaking of which, it's former Freak of the Week, Richard Lester's birthday, January 19th. And we won't repeat his entire very interesting biography again, but we want to acknowledge one of our favorite filmmakers. So here's the 60-second version of his life. Born in Philadelphia, moved to London when he was 21, and after directing some things, got the opportunity to do his own show, The Richard Lester Show, which lasted one day. It had a bunch of innovative ideas in it, but everything pretty much being live in those days, it just didn't quite come together that night. So as he sat depressed the next day, he got a phone call saying, "You don't know me, but either that was one of the worst TV shows ever done, or you may be onto something. Come meet me for lunch." And of course, that was Peter Sellers, who hired him to do the TV version of his successful radio broadcast called The Goon Show. After a few seasons and a few other wacky shows with Peter, Sellers bought a 16mm Bolex, and they were fooling around with it, trying it out, and they made an 11-minute short called The Running, Jumping, and Standing Still Film, which would end up getting nominated for an Academy Award and somehow seen by John Lennon, which is why he voted for Richard Lester when his name came up as they were considering directors for A Hard Day's Night. And the rest is, yeah, it's Trad Dad, Mouse on the Moon, Hard Day's Night, The Knack, Help, A Funny Thing Happened on the Way to the Forum, How I Won the War, The Three and Four Musketeers, Superman 2 and 3, Juggernaut, and of course, Petulia. All absolute classics. Thank you, Richard Lester. Happy birthday, baby.

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1: They shouldn't be clean, should they? Shining bright. 2 days loss of them, you dirty bandit, clapper.
0: They shouldn't be clean.
1: They should be sticking with enemy's blood, shouldn't they? Eh? Giving up the sharp end, haven't you? What did you return with?
0: I got some pretty things.
1: No, no. I want to see you coming back from the high port, grinning, with blood running down your arms and dripping from your elbows. Mm. I don't care whose blood it is, you can stick it in your mate if you like, but let's have it used. I hate waste.

0: 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Is this not what you want?
1: It does cross my mind from time to time.
0: But you must know something.
1: Yes.
0: Though you may have my body, you shall never have my heart.
1: No, you

0: 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Why was Ringo pursued to the ends of the earth by a group of Eastern thugs? Help! Help! And why was Paul threatened by a B-E-E-T-L-E? Help! Oh, stop worrying.
1: Help!
0: Help is on the way. It's a Beatles new motion picture with...
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2: Help.
0: Will John live to sleep in his pit once more? Will Paul ever get back to his electric organ? Will George be reunited with his ticker tape machine? And Ringo, will he ever play the drums again? To discover the answers to these startling questions, be sure to see the colorful adventures of the Beatles, more colorful than ever, in color, in
3: Help! Help! Help! Help!

0: purse, if you please, sir. The musketeer's motto, young man, is one for all and all for one, which loosely translated means 10 for him, 10 for him, 10 for you, and 10 for me. My dear Aramis needs 10 to impress his latest mistress. My good Porthos needs 10 to enable himself to dress decently. And you need 10 for lodgings and a servant, I would suggest. And I...
1: And you?
0: I need a drink. You will find, young man, that the future looks rosier through the bottom of a glass.

0: We started that tribute to Richard Lester with the Beatles again, this time written and sung by Paul McCartney. I think that's the best his voice ever sounded. For some reason, his songs on the Help album have a rather remarkable tone. Sunshine Superman was Donovan. Richard Lester did the second and third installments. The second one a bit controversial, him having taken over from Clive Donner. I'll know better next time. Sandy Shore. I just felt like hearing it. Cool record, don't you think? The Mac is the film Richard did in between Hard Day's Night and Help. An L.A. band took it for their name. It had quite a hit with My Sharona, 1979.
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2: Fox News, I'm Angelo Bavaro. President Trump has yet to approve a deal with Iran after meeting in the Situation Room on Friday.
3: I negotiate, they negotiate, they're very good negotiators, they're crafty. In the end, we have all the cards.
4: The Iranians say that the current negotiations center around ending the war and not the country's nuclear capabilities.
2: That is Fox's Alex Hogan. Anti-ICE protesters continue to clash with officers outside Delaney Hall ICE Detention Center in New Jersey.
5: These protesters say the illegal migrants are living in poor conditions, but the feds have repeatedly pushed back against these allegations. On Friday, acting U.S. Attorney General Todd Blanche shared pictures of bloody wounds and bruises, announcing that one man had been charged for kicking and biting ICE agents.
2: Fox's CB Cotton. 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
6: Your first solar forecast features partly cloudy skies tonight, temperatures in the mid-50s, a little bit more sunshine in the mix for your Sunday, with highs back near 80. I'm meteorologist John Gross.
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